0: Queen kicking off a Monday night of Steve Gorman Rocks with Fat Bottomed Girls, a song that I would imagine most bands wouldn't have the panache to get away with, at least not in 2025,
1: Ooh,
0: April Rose.
1: I feel like a lot of people don't have the panache to say the word panache, but you, Steve, you got it. That was strong.
0: I wrote a song called Panache Bottom Girls, and I was mocked. I was vilified. I was told that I was horrible.
1: No.
0: And so I just was like, okay, fine. I'll just write a song about a specific girl. You know, I had a song about a girl named Diane, and she was in a small town, and she was dating her boyfriend forever. And so I wrote a song called Diane and Jack. And then everyone's like, no, there's already a song called Jack and Diane. Do you have any idea how hard it is to be me sometimes, April?
1: Poor you, poor you.
0: Someone's Perfect. Always beating me to the punch. In this case, it was John Mellencamp.
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0: Tom Petty and the Heartbreakers, Don't Do Me Like That from Damn the Torpedoes, 1979. That's really the first record that hit my radar, in large part because I was going to school at that time, and there was a kid a couple grades older than me, and his name was Tom Petty. So imagine you're living your life as like 15-year-old Tom Petty, and then suddenly Tom Petty becomes one of the biggest rock stars on the planet. It, oddly enough, made him really cool. I mean, no one confused him for the star Tom Petty, but just having that name. You know, it's just the 70s were a much more innocent time, I suppose. No one made fun of him. We just all thought, man, that's cool. And I remember thinking very clearly, man, I wish my name was John Lennon, or I wish my name was Paul McCartney. That would have been awesome. Anyway, I listen to Don't Do Me Like That. I think about my classmate Tom Petty. I think about the real Tom Petty, the rock star Tom Petty. I think about how many songs the man has written that are a part of all of our lives. What has he got? 36 songs we all know by heart, at least, just the hits? Man, Tom Petty, one of a kind. Well, I mean, except for the two that I know of, both named Tom Petty. Okay, two of a kind. 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

0: Guns N' Roses, Sweet Child of Mine on Steve Gorman Rocks from 1987's Appetite for Destruction. That is 10 years after Eddie Money hit the scene with his self-titled debut from 1977. Here's Two Tickets to Paradise.
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0: Eddie Money, two tickets to Paradise on Steve Gorman Rocks. The band Lynyrd Skynyrd released their first album, Pronounced, in 1973. And right as they were finishing that album, they wrote a new song that everybody in the band and the record company said, oh man, that's going to be a hit. And Ronnie Van Zant said, yeah, I agree. So let's hold off until our second album. There was pressure to put the guaranteed hit on the debut. He said, no, our debut's good enough. We already have the songs we need. What's going to be most important is to follow it up with something even better. That is a patient man. That is a man with real vision and perspective. The song that he held off releasing on the debut, Sweet Home Alabama.
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0: got a problem. Steve's got an answer. It might not be the right answer. I mean, he's a rock star, not a therapist. It's time for Questionable Wisdom on Steve Gorman Rocks. Here's April Rose with tonight's question.
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2: I hope you've come to the right place, Jess.
1: Jess has been dating this guy for a few months, and he just refollowed his ex-girlfriend on Instagram. Jess's boyfriend says there's nothing going on between him and his ex, and that they're going to be part of the same wedding party, so they thought it best be friends. Steve, what do you think?
2: Okay, wait. The boyfriend says he and his ex are going to be a part of the same wedding party, so they thought it best to be friends.
1: Correct.
2: That's a little weird to me. I don't think you should have to justify being friends with someone you used to have a relationship with.
1: That's a good point. It sounds like an excuse, right?
2: A little bit. I'm all for thinking everybody's adult enough in life to be friends with someone they used to be involved with. Mm-hmm. But I realize that's rarely the case. It's just too difficult. I just think, Jess, you got to sit down and say, dude, this is weird. I don't understand why you weren't friends before, but now you're going to be just because you have to pose in some photographs together. I've been in wedding parties. I've escorted people down the aisle. I was a groomsman, and I escorted a bridesmaid. I don't know her name. I never said one word to her.
1: Right.
2: And we're in photos together forever. And we literally spent 19 seconds together. You don't have to be friends with someone at a wedding party. I think this is all a bunch of hoo-ha.
1: Yeah, red flags should go flying straight up in the air because there's something going on.
2: All right, I think we're in agreement. Jess, you got a situation on your hands.
0: Yeah. The Bear.
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31: I'm feeling lucky to have my college-age kids home with me for a few weeks this summer. And one of the things I know we're going to be talking about, AI. I've started to use it more often at the hospital to get fresh takes on patient problems that I'm trying to solve. And for my girls, well, I know that they are navigating college now with these new powerful tools. Something, frankly, that you and I couldn't have even imagined when we were in school. But while it may be tempting to outsource your studying and your work to these large language models, I beg you not to. And that's because AI chatbots tend to reproduce what researchers call weird viewpoints. That's an acronym: Western, Educated, Industrialized, Rich, and Democratic. Look, AI isn't going away. And admittedly, it can be a really powerful tool. But you don't want it doing your thinking for you. I'm Dr. Sanjay Gupta, helping you live a better life.
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0: Now back to backstage stories from a rock star gone radio star. 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

Pink Floyd, Another Brick in the Wall, Part 2 on Steve Gorman Rocks. The producer of that album, The Wall, Bob Ezrin, came up with a couple of ideas that really changed the trajectory of the album, and they both involved the song we just heard. The first thing he came up with was that straight pulsating beat, the groove, if you will. It's Four on the Floor, also known as the disco beat. Just very straightforward. He knew what people were listening to. Subconsciously, that was the beat of the time. That made people actually almost dance to Pink Floyd. Who could have thought? The other idea he had, let's put that children's choir on there. We're talking about the school system and how we're letting our kids down, shoving this nonsense into their heads. Who better to convey that message than a bunch of school kids themselves? Bob Ezrin went 2 for 2 on that day.

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0: poison. Every rose has its thorn on Steve Gorman Rocks.
1: April Rose has her thorn.
0: How'd you know? Those were the original lyrics. And then Bret Michaels, like, you know what? I can't do that to you because you're going to become famous and just blow up all over the world. And I want you to be anonymous. And so he changed the lyrics.
1: You told me, you showed me the note he wrote you. And he said, you're a thorny bitch and I'm out of here. I'm going to write a song about it. Now you're trying to make it sound cool.
0: You are not supposed to disclose that.
1: Oh,
0: okay,
1: my bad.
0: Steve. That
1: my bad.
0: Was called Inside. Use your filter right now. Here we go.
1: I apologize. And to Bret Michaels especially. My bad, dude.
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1: My wife and I were playing that Cards Against Humanity game, and apparently my answer kind of crossed the line, I guess, and she's not talking to me. I don't know what to do. Any advice?
0: Be like Steve. He doesn't play games. He only plays the best classic rock hits, like this one. Yeah. The Bear.

0: Not only does he know rock music, he knows sports too. It's time for Steve Gorman Sports.
1: Steve Gorman Sports. In the World Cup last night, Canada beat South Africa to advance to the final 16. So we had the round robin group stage, whittled the field from 48 teams to 32, and now it's knockouts. If you lose now, you go home. Canada is the first team to advance. They beat South Africa, so South Africa goes home. Canada moves on. If this tournament were like any other World Cup up until this year, there would have been only 32 teams in the entire tournament, and South Africa and Canada would not have even been here. For everybody saying it's better with 48 teams, you know what? I'm still going to be the old man. I'm going to sit on my porch and say, give me 32 teams. Give me 32 teams, because what we've seen this year is some really great soccer and some really bad soccer. And yesterday's game was abysmal. Canada is going to play either Morocco or the Netherlands, and they're going to be wiped off the field. I realize every tournament has a worst team, but this one's got a few. But there's no putting the genie back in the bottle. We're just going to have to get used to the fact that this tournament is forever bloated to 48 teams. Now, I just pray that we don't go to 64. But, you know, it's probably inevitable. 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
10: A better life with Dr. Sanjay Gupta.
11: When we talk about how much exercise someone should get, current guidelines call for about 150 minutes of moderate intensity exercise or 75 minutes of vigorous intensity exercise every week. New study out of the UK makes a strong case for vigorous exercise if and when

0: and you can do it. Now, researchers determined that even little bursts of vigorous exercise can significantly reduce someone's risk of 8 different diseases: dementia, type 2 diabetes, fatty liver disease, chronic respiratory disease, chronic kidney disease, immune-mediated inflammatory diseases, major cardiovascular events, and atrial fibrillation. We're not talking about complicated training programs here. Just work with what you can into your everyday life. If you are breathless and unable to speak in complete sentences, then you've hit the mark. I'm Dr. Sanjay Gupta, helping you live a better life.
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0: Edgar Winter Group with Frankenstein, They Only Come Out at Night, was the album from 1972. A Gorman House staple, that album. In 1991, Metallica took over planet Earth with the release of their self-titled, quote-unquote, Black Album. From that album, here's Sad But True.
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Metallica was sad but true. It is a sad but true fact of life that AC/DC's greatest success came after the loss of Bon Scott. The original singer, the heart and soul of that band, gone in February of 1980. The band immediately replaced him with Brian Johnson, made a record, and by July that record was in stores, and that record is the biggest of their career. Back in Black is in fact the biggest rock album in worldwide history. And it starts off with a tribute to their fallen friend Bon Scott, Hell's Bells.

0: AC/DC Hell's Bells on Steve Gorman Rock. Steve, why does Hell's Bells sound so funny? Like, Hell's Bells? Is that like the bells ringing in hell when you arrive? But like, it just kind of sounds goofy, like silly.
1: No, it's more like the bells that are ringing in hell when you arrive, April. It's got nothing to do with me. Hell's Bells, it's actually... It's an expression that a lot of people used. It's like saying, oh, darn, or you got to be kidding me. Oh, hell's bells. What's wrong with you? But of course, in ACDC's case, what better way to pay tribute to the dearly departed Bon Scott than to ring the hell's bells? I mean, this is the man who wrote Highway to Hell, Rock and Roll Damnation, Hell Ain't a Bad Place to Be. I mean, come on. They had to pay tribute to him with hell's bells. It's just the way of the world.
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20: Not all screen time is created equal, and a new study out of Sweden is helping us understand this even better. So researchers followed more than 20,000 people over nearly two decades and determined that passive screen time, like sitting on the couch and watching television, raised someone's risk of dementia. But if they did something active, like reading, puzzles, or interacting with other people, this same group of people saw their risk of dementia drop. Just like you gotta put the work in to keep your body in shape as you age, you basically have to do the same thing with your brain. A couple things I have found to help: working to learn something new every day, whatever it might be, challenging yourself in some way every day, and really importantly, staying socially active. Some days that means meeting friends in person, other days maybe an email, a text, or a phone call. Just stay engaged. I'm Dr. Sanjay Gupta, helping you live a better life.
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0: Heart with Magic Man on Steve Gorman Rocks. When I was a kid, man, rumors flew around. There was no internet. We didn't have cell phones. It was just word of mouth. And the word of mouth was there's this band from Canada, two sisters, and they really rock. And then we found out, no, they're not from Canada. They're actually from Washington State, Seattle, but they moved to Canada, and that's where they got their first record deal. And their first song was going up the charts, and then we heard the second rumor. It's about Charles Manson. That's right, the song Magic Man. Word on the street, and the word that I and every kid I knew believed, was it was written from the perspective of a Manson girl. Of course, that's not true. Ann Wilson wrote it about her boyfriend, the band's sound man, whose name was Mike Fisher. Mike Fisher, Charles Manson, whatever. Still a great song.
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0: Runaway Bon Jovi on Steve Gorman Rock. Steve, not to get too personal, but like I have a weird like OCD thing where I have to shower every night before bed. Like I like to go to bed clean, but there are people out there that don't care. So here's my question. Like, do you shower at night? Do you shower in the morning? Like, is there a protocol? Because I like to get in and have super clean sheets every single night, no matter what.
1: I enjoy that. It's not an every night thing for me at all. Sometimes I find that showering right before bed relaxes me and helps me just fall asleep easier. It's not right? So much about the feeling clean. It's just the feeling of a good hot shower. My wife will tell you that more often than not, she feels like she's sleeping next to a barn animal. So I'm afraid that I probably am more of a morning shower guy generally, but you know,
0: right?
1: I mean, but the main thing is I do shower regularly. I think that's what's okay, the most important takeaway.
0: Well, and here's a suggestion: if you're a bachelor, if you do shower before bed, you don't have to wash your sheets as much, so that helps with time, right?
1: Wow, bachelor tips from April. I think we have a new segment on the show. Well done.
0: I'm here to help.

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1: Yeah.
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0: The Rock, but he had a way more theatrical sort of mindset. Loved the power ballads, but he loved the whole buildup of like a song like Sail Away, and it just eventually got to be too much. It was the Mr. Roboto era, I think, that really caused such a rift in the band. It's too bad because Styx is still out there doing what they do year in and year out, still delivering great shows. Never going to have Dennis DeYoung back on stage. That's just water under the bridge. But I always appreciate a band that can have two very specific points of view. Not two different genres, but within one band, two different vibes, safe to say. For a while there, Styx had the whole package.
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18: If I were to ask you what makes for a good night's sleep, you'd probably say a dark, quiet room, not too many things on your mind. But every night when you go to get some Z's, how often do you really think about the temperature in your bedroom? Temperature may be one of the most underappreciated factors in sleep. That's according to the Senior Vice President of Research and Scientific Affairs at the National Sleep Foundation. We often hear about lights and screens and stress, but even modest changes in temperature and airflow can influence both

0: how quickly you fall asleep and how deeply you stay asleep. Most experts will recommend a room temperature of 60 to 67 degrees Fahrenheit. You might also experiment with your sheets and what you actually wear to bed. Play around a bit and see what improves your sleep. You might be delightfully surprised. I'm Dr. Sanjay Gupta, helping you live a better life.
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Nirvana, Come As You Are, from the 1991 album Nevermind on Steve Gorman Rocks. Aerosmith hit the big time in 1975. Their third album, Toys in the Attic, delivered on all of the promise of the first two. Here's Walk This Way.

Aerosmith, Walk This Way on Steve Gorman Rocks. The Who in 1971 released Who's Next. And at the time, Pete Townsend wasn't really thrilled with the album because he had a project, another rock opera in a sense, that he was trying to put together, and it never quite worked. And Who's Next turned out to be a bunch of songs from a failed other vision. It's okay, Pete. We didn't need the other rock opera. The songs on their own, well, made for your best album. At least that's my opinion. From Who's Next, here's Won't Get Fooled Again.

0: Steve, I got a question. I know your old band, the Black Crowes, went on tour with Oasis back in the day, the tour of Brotherly Love, which both of your bands were brothers.
1: Yeah.
0: I feel like they had a little more tension than the Black Crowes, though. Could you feel that happening, like, on stage when they were performing? Was it awkward and weird?
1: No, not at all. Actually, you know what? Both sets of brothers got along really great that whole month. We all hit it off. Everybody had a fun time. For the Gallagher brothers, it was pretty funny because they had sort of reached a level of detente, which was like, okay, that guy makes me crazy, so I'm just going to pretend I don't see him. Like, they stayed away from each other. The way magnets, like, sometimes they don't connect. They repel each other.
0: Right.
1: So they...
0: It's safer that way.
1: They got along on stage the way they had to do. And then there were times when you'd see them just laughing and having a great time. But we talked about it a lot during that tour, just that they had gone through different realizations as they were aging a little bit. Now, famously, 8 years after that tour, they broke up for 15 years. I mean, it's not like it was good to go forever. But the time I was with them, I'd love to say I saw some incredible Donnybrooks. But no, everybody was actually just kind of having a good time. It's a shame that it wasn't that way all the time. Because when I was around them, I was like, what's the problem with these guys? They seem fine to me. But then again, those English accents, everything's charming with a proper English accent. For all I know, they were cussing me out. And I thought, those guys are awesome.
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13: A better life with Dr. Sanjay Gupta.
14: When we talk about how much exercise someone should get, current guidelines call for about 150 minutes of moderate intensity exercise or 75 minutes of vigorous intensity exercise every week. New study out of the UK makes a strong case for vigorous exercise if and when you can do it. Now, researchers determined that even little bursts of vigorous exercise can significantly reduce someone's risk of 8 different diseases: dementia, type 2 diabetes, fatty liver disease, chronic respiratory disease, chronic kidney disease, immune-mediated inflammatory diseases, major cardiovascular events, and atrial fibrillation. We're not talking about complicated training programs here. Just work with what you can into your everyday life. If you are breathless and unable to speak in complete sentences, then you've hit the mark. I'm Dr. Sanjay Gupta, helping you live a better life.
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Deep Purple, Smoke on the Water. Nothing needs to be said about that song that hasn't already been said. It's one of the baddest riffs of all time. I think it's the most played guitar riff ever, because anybody who ever sits down with an electric guitar and someone says, oh, all you gotta know is a few chords and you can play music, they say, wait, all I need is a few chords to play music? Well, show me how to play Smoke on the Water. I think it's the first song that comes to mind for more aspiring guitarists than any other in rock history. That puts it in a very special category.

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1: On this day in 1967, Rolling Stone Keith Richards was sitting in court in West Sussex, England, and found guilty for allowing his house to be used for the illegal smoking of cannabis. It all went down a few months before when British police raided his home when he was having some friends over, including Mr. Mick Jagger. They found marijuana and amphetamine tablets on Mick. The British court came down hard on both of them, giving Mick a 3-month jail sentence and wanting to lock Keith up for an entire year. But luckily, they were able to appeal and were released the next day. Keith and Mick dodged a very serious bullet, and believe it or not, that was Keith's first, but certainly not last, drug arrest. That's your Classic Rock Rewind. I'm April Rose, and this is Steve Gorman Rocks.
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2: Steve Gorman Sports in the World Cup. Last night, Canada beat South Africa to advance to the final 16. 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If you lose now, you go home. Canada is the first team to advance. They beat South Africa, so South Africa goes home.

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13: Everyone poops. It's not just the name of a classic potty training book. It's a universal truth. Even though everyone does it, almost no one wants to talk about it. Dr. Tricia Pasricha wants to change that. She's the author of a new book. It's called You've Been Pooping All Wrong. And she says there are three critical P's of pooping. The first is propulsion. Both the voluntary push you exert and the involuntary contractions that happen naturally within your body. Top line, when you feel the need to go, don't hold it. The second P is pliability, which refers to stool softness. The keys to this one are making sure you're drinking enough water and eating enough fiber. And the last P is for pelvic floor. If you can get your knees up above your waist while you're on the toilet, like on a stool or a garbage can or a stack of books even, that can make all the difference. I'm Dr. Sanjay Gupta. helping you live a better

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0: Motley Crue from the Theater of Pain album Home Sweet Home on Steve Gorman Rocks. April has Classic Rock Rewind coming up here in just a few minutes. But right now, it's time for Tom Petty from Full Moon Fever. I won't back down.
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0: Tom Petty with I Won't Back Down from Full Moon Fever on Steve Gorman Rocks. I have said it before, and I will say it again. It's my favorite Tom Petty song. It's his greatest song. A song about resilience, about just simply getting back up and staying in the game. Whatever you're dealing with in life, when the story is written, it won't be about what happened to you or me. It will be about how we responded to those challenges. You know, you get a boss who doesn't recognize your talents and conspires against you to push you out of your position. That's terrible. But no one's going to write a story about that. They're going to write the story about what did you do in response. The oldest adage is the truest adage. It's not the cards you were dealt. It's how you played the hand. And Tom Petty, at a particularly grueling time in his personal life, wrote a song that summed all of that back up. No matter what, I won't back down. Right on, Tom. Right on.
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0: Steve Gorman Rocks. I just read an article where a chef claims there's a few things that we should not grill. Now, with 4th of July coming up this weekend, America's 250th, the grills will be firing up from coast to coast. But check this out. A chef says, hey, here's some things you don't want to put on your grill. Number one, shish kebabs. Really? This guy says, no, they're okay on the grill, but you know, you've got to make sure you separate the veggies and the meat because the veggies take less time to cook. I don't know, man. I just put them all on the skewer and then rotate them a few times and eat them. It always seems to make sense to me. Fish, he says, don't grill fish. I do salmon on a cedar plank, and I feel like I'm, you know, Chef Boyardee himself. But here's the really crazy one, burgers. This man says, do not put a burger on the grill. He says, if you're grilling a burger, the fat will drip down and you lose all the flavor. I don't know what kind of burgers this guy's been eating, but I'm here to tell you, I've never had a bad burger off a grill, ever. And if it was bad, I just put enough toppings on it to make sure I didn't really notice. For my money, you cannot mess up a burger on a grill. You can mess up a burger by putting it somewhere other than a grill, but a grill and a burger, man, that's just America in itself.
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16: I'm feeling lucky to have my college-age kids home with me for a few weeks this summer. And one of the things I know we're going to be talking about, AI. I've started to use it more often at the hospital to get fresh takes on patient problems that I'm trying to solve. And for my girls, well, I know that they are navigating college now with these new powerful tools. Something, frankly, that you and I couldn't have even imagined when we were in school. But while it may be tempting to outsource your studying and your work to these large language models, I beg you not to. And that's because AI chatbots tend to reproduce what researchers call weird viewpoints. That's an acronym: Western, Educated, Industrialized, Rich, and Democratic. Look, AI isn't going away, and admittedly, it can be a really powerful tool, but you don't want it doing your thinking for you. I'm Dr. Sanjay Gupta, helping you live a better life.
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0: Floyd with Us and Them on Steve Gorman Rocks. I saw an article today about a mental health counselor. He posted a video, actually, and he said, hey, I found out a great way to get men in to their meetings. He's a therapist, essentially. And he recognized that a lot of men would call him and schedule appointments and then blow it off. They wouldn't even come in for the first time. He noticed they were terrified, the idea of getting on the couch and exposing your inner self, trying to figure out maybe if something's wrong inside. It scares a lot of men. So you know what he does? He takes them to a golf simulator instead. They have their therapy sessions at a golf simulator. Listen, whatever it takes, I'm all for it. Get more men in therapy, the world's going to be a more peaceful place. But a golf simulator? The last thing that would do is make me calm. That slice of mine? Ugh, it's like poking a bruise every swing. I'd much rather talk about my childhood trauma than have a guy laugh at my slice. Jeez.
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0: Aerosmith Come Together on Steve Gorman Rocks. Their cover of the Beatles classic found its way onto their greatest hits album from 1978. And that kicks off the fifth and final hour of the night for us. We've got The Who from the first ever rock opera with Pinball Wizard after this from Judas Priest.
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0: Steve Gorman is taking a brief intermission from classic rock music to answer a very important phone call.
1: I'm just curious, what I gotta do to get on air and let my wife and kids hear me? Or just let me hear myself? Hell, let me know.
0: Well, you've done it. Call 844-446-7626. And Steve Gorman Rocks will put you on the air. Yeah. The Bear.

0: got a problem. Steve's got an answer. It might not be the right answer. I mean, he's a rock star, not a therapist. It's time for Questionable Wisdom on Steve Gorman Rocks. Here's April Rose with tonight's question.
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2: I hope you've come to the right place, Jess.
1: Jess has been dating this guy for a few months, and he just refollowed his ex-girlfriend on Instagram. Jess's boyfriend says there's nothing going on between him and his ex, and that they're going to be part of the same wedding party, so they thought it best be friends. Steve, what do you think?
2: Okay, wait. The boyfriend says he and his ex are going to be a part of the same wedding party, so they thought it best to be friends.
1: Correct.
2: That's a little weird to me. I don't think you should have to justify being friends with someone you used to have a relationship with.
1: That's a good point. It sounds like an excuse, right?
2: A little bit. I'm all for thinking everybody's adult enough in life to be friends with someone they used to be involved with. Mm-hmm. But I realize that's rarely the case. It's just too difficult. I just think, Jess, you got to sit down and say, dude, this is weird. I don't understand why you weren't friends before, but now you're going to be just because you have to pose in some photographs together. I've been in wedding parties. I've escorted people down the aisle. I was a groomsman, and I escorted a bridesmaid. I don't know her name. I never said one word to her.
1: Right.
2: And we're in photos together forever, and we literally spent 19 seconds together. You don't have to be friends with someone at a wedding party. I think this is all a bunch of hoo-ha.
1: Yeah, red flags should go flying straight up in the air because there's something going on.
2: All right, I think we're in agreement. Jess, you got a situation on your hands.
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0: don't look now, but it's Keith Vaughn back with more great things going on right now at Market Street and at United. First up, it's a great time of the year. 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
15: AI to replicate your voice when Steve Gorman can do just the same. 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

0: Nazareth with a massive song in Norway, Love Hurts. I'm not kidding. It's the longest charting single in Norwegian rock history. I don't know what it means. I just think it's kind of a fun fact. Here's Bob Seger. Turn the page.
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Seeger turned the page on Steve Gorman Rocks. The band Bad Company put their albums out on Swan Song, the record label run by Led Zeppelin. Simon Kirk, the drummer for Bad Company, told the story once of John Bonham pulling the band aside and telling them it's time to be pros, grow up, fly right, don't mess up, don't party too hard. Can you imagine being told by John Bonham, Bonzo from Led Zeppelin, not to party too hard? Man, the 70s were lit, y'all. Here's Bad Company, Ready for Love.

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0: You want to be part of the show?
1: Yeah, we thought so.
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0: Riders on the Storm, The Doors on Steve Gorman Rock. Steve, speaking of storms, would you rather get struck by lightning or be carried off in a tornado ride?
1: Am I going to survive either or both?
0: I don't know what the statistics are of either one. I feel like they're pretty low for both of them.
1: I think then if that's the case, if I don't know what's going to happen, give me the tornado ride because at least I have a few seconds to go, holy smokes, look at that. Whereas the lightning strike, the way I envision it is this. Yes. I'm sitting here minding my own business, right. And I go, why is the hair on my arm standing, and it's over.
0: Right, but then it's quick. Like, you don't know it's happening. Where the tornado ride, it's like, you're like, for who knows how long.
1: No, but at least you could try to aim yourself at something. Like, you get flown up in the air. You know, you're thinking about, like, where's that, you know, like, say a coworker, and you're at work, and then you're like, well, maybe I'll at least land on his car and break his windshield. You know, you can think of things like that.
0: I like how logical you're explaining this. This is fantastic.
1: Yeah, sure. I mean, let me do some damage on the way out. Let my lifeless body be a vessel for revenge.
0: Perfect. Okay, good. I'm really glad I asked.
1: Well, thanks for giving me a lot to think about all of a sudden. I think I need some help.
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13: You know, it's funny, when I think back to what the typical American dinner looked like when you and I were kids, there's usually some kind of meat featured at the center of the plate. Vegetables are there, but often thought of as a side dish. More and more, though, we are coming to realize that a plant-based diet, with little or no meat even, is going to be a healthier way to eat for just about everyone. New study out of the University of Hawaii Cancer Center found that eating a high-quality plant-rich diet that includes whole grains, vegetables, and fruits may prevent cognitive impairment even when people start that diet in their late 50s and 60s. Yeah, it's important to make sure you're getting enough protein, fats, complex carbohydrates. Just because you cut out or even cut back on meat, though, is not a license to eat whatever you want. Focus on eating whole, real foods. I'm Dr. Sanjay Gupta, helping you live a better life.
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0: Van Halen with Dance the Night Away on Steve Gorman Rocks, and that is going to be the song that plays us into the night. April, any final thoughts before we shut her down?
1: I feel like I want to congratulate everyone for making it through Monday. It's a very difficult task, and there's just little victories in life.
0: We did it. We're going to show up to work tomorrow morning, bright-eyed and bushy-tailed and hungover, and, well, some of us will. Some of us will sleep in, and I'd rather not think about the fact that some of us also do radio in the morning. In the meantime, hey, guess what? We got to go. See you tomorrow.
1: Bye.
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If you're offended by massive sets of Bear Classic Rock, there truly is no hope for you. 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

24-7, the Bear is pulling an all-nighter for the third shift. Up all night and doing overtime. The Bear's third shift workforce from 104.7 The Bear.

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Up all night and doing overtime. The Bear's third shift workforce from 104.7 The Bear.

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0: Well, if you're a racist, there's a lot of news stories today that will confirm your biases.
1: Well, all right. Let's get going.
0: I'm not saying I agree with that. I'm just saying that
1: it's just how it is.
0: Giving you a just navigating the news here this morning.
1: First off, I couldn't help notice that Europe is just really screwed up this time of year. I don't know if this is every summer or if this is just the worst summer, but there are all kinds of stories about Europeans just falling over and dying from the heat, and it's a lot of people.
0: And then a news story today that there's a reported 45-year-old Turkish Muslim terror suspect in Germany that opened fire and shot a pregnant woman. And
1: was it because it was hot?
0: I gotta think.
1: I mean, he just got so hot, it aggravated him.
0: All right, here's my theory about Europe, because obviously Europe sucks now with the Muslims and the African migrants and all the crime and everything. Is it possible God hates Europe?
1: It could be. And that doesn't mean he hated them all this time. It's just that maybe they've finally done something to just, you know, take him to that level.
0: Yeah, we were just reading a news story. It said, overwhelming amount of heat in Europe. People are dropping dead from heat exhaustion in Europe right now, just left and right. And then you look at the numbers. You're like, well, how hot is it? Oh, it's like upper 80s. Mm-hmm. Upper 80s?
1: And now on top of this, the United Kingdom has ordered homeowners to remove their air conditioning units, yeah, if they have them, during a heat wave, which they're having.
0: Right.
1: Due to concerns about climate change. I thought everybody decided to get over climate change. It was a hoax, and they all realized it was a hoax once Bill Gates admitted that we kind of need to use all that electricity.
0: When you consider that Europe is going to allow themselves to die of heat exhaustion, in numbers higher than gun violence in America.
1: Yeah, more people die from summer.
0: Yeah.
1: In Europe than from guns in America.
0: And the reverse of that is not true. We don't have... It's not like people are dropping dead from heat exhaustion in America at that alarmingly high of a rate. No, it's not the case. No, they're just a lot of them, right? 90%. Let's see. CBS News reports Europe's low air conditioning adoption rate of about 20% in homes, contrasting with 90% in America. I'm going to climb out on a limb here and guess it's 90% in America, because if you live in the tippy tops of Colorado or Alaska, you probably just don't need it there.
1: Right.
0: But, you know, and Houston's the most air-conditioned place per square foot on Earth.
1: Amen. And it needs to be.
0: There's so much air conditioning here that in the peak of the summer, when it's about 100 degrees, women will walk around with a sweater in their purse. Because when they go into the office or the mall or the grocery store, it's too cold. Now, in Europe, take the same logic.
1: Yeah.
0: Of them not doing anything about an easy-to-solve problem and using some weird leftist rhetoric to explain why they have to die. Take that same logic and apply it towards immigration or apply it towards the war in Eastern Europe. It's like this is a group of people that are willing to fail because of their own white guilt.
1: Right.
0: You're willing. Hang on.
1: White guilt's powerful stuff, man.
0: Why are you guys doing reverse colonialism and destroying your continent? Well, we feel really bad about the 1700s. Like you do. You weren't even alive then, you pussy.
1: Yeah.
0: It's like, all right, well, what else then? All right. Why aren't you guys doing anything about the heat and the air conditioning? Well, you know, climate change. That's very vague science at best.
1: Yeah, it's a weak excuse.
0: You still have a war going on with Russia and Ukraine, and you're all trading with both countries. And yep, we are. Yeah, everything's we're having civil relations with both countries. They're at war with each other. Well, why don't you just make them stop or cut them both off? Well, we can't do that. I mean, you know, it's Ukraine, Russia.
1: Well, yeah, you know how it is.
0: It's like when you meet a woman with an abusive boyfriend. It's exactly like that. It's like, well, why don't you break up with this guy? He gave you a black eye. No, he loves me.
1: He feels bad about it. I'm sure it'll never happen again.
0: But white European liberals kind of feel this way about everything. And I get the Czech Republic or Poland's kind of conservative by American standards. I get that. Italy, portions of it. But the big powers there, England, Germany, France, these are the most cuckold, bitch boy, liberal, soy loser nations on earth. The sun never sets on the British Empire. I don't think the sun ever rises on the British Empire.
1: Not anymore.
0: They're just suffering from heat exhaustion in the dark like a bunch of coward idiots.
1: You know who else is probably suffering from the heat? the fire crews just north of Ouray, Colorado. Emergency has been declared now at the Gold Mountain Fire. We took a look at some of that video yesterday. Just north of Ouray, I think that's how they say it.
0: Ouray, yeah.
1: Yeah, Ouray. Yeah, some people say Ouray, and it starts O-U, so it's pretty much your opinion. Pronounce it how you say.
0: Yeah, it's okay. There's not enough people there for it to matter, so don't feel bad if you say it different.
1: The fire or the pronunciation?
0: The
1: fire. Matters.
0: The pronunciation. Yeah.
1: So, I mean, it's pretty scary because you're raising a, you know, kind of a box canyon situation, and from everywhere you look up, completely surrounded by mountaintops, and they're on fire.
0: Yeah.
1: So hopefully the wind will die down a little bit and the firefighters can get it under control. But man, there's a lot of firefighting going on right now between Utah and Colorado and that border there. And the wind's just whipping it like crazy.
0: Oh, they're whipping Skippy, huh?
1: Yeah.
0: And a lot of wildlife to deal with today. Speaking of Colorado, Steve and I were just watching a fun video of the most Colorado man on earth. This guy walking out to his car. Well, it's a truck.
1: A work truck.
0: It looks like a truck Billy Etter, one of his buddies, would drive. A little older model with a lot of customizations on it.
1: Yeah, it looks like maybe electrician. Could be plumber, but I don't see any plumber supplies. But it's definitely a work truck.
0: But he's also got a boat on it, so he's having fun, too. And he walks out, he opens the door, and there's a bear in his car.
1: Bear! There's a bear.
0: And he's very calm at first, but then he realizes the bear is not afraid of him, so he falls backwards, and the bear chases him, and then he chases the bear. Everything's fine in the end. It's a fun video. And if you're thinking, well, I just won't live in Colorado, a series of alligator attacks in Florida has left one woman dead and another child injured over the past week. Experts say the reptiles are becoming more active during the summer months as temperatures rise. They're getting more aggressive.
1: Same thing with the Muslims in Europe.
0: Yeah, that's a good point, Steve. And I'd love to break there on that note because it was funny, but I have to throw this in. A 12-year-old at Yellowstone National Park attacked by a bison.
1: Okay.
0: And in this case, you're like, all right, he's a 12-year-old. They didn't know any better. But as Steve points out,
1: does the kid have parents?
0: Yeah, he didn't travel to Yellowstone on his own. Why?
1: I'm 12. I want to go fight a bison. Yeah.
2: Now, son, no, you get back in the car.
0: The bison charged at the child. They think it was about 30 miles per hour.
1: They run fast.
0: Yeah. The child taken to a hospital by emergency crews, suffering.
1: Did he throw him in the air? Did he, you know, hook him, headbutt him, trample him? How did he take care of the kid?
0: They didn't tell us much, but it sounds like he got hurt enough he had to go to the hospital.
1: Yeah.
0: Park guidelines require you stay at least 25 yards away from a bison. And I got to tell you, if Americans can't figure out a meter or a foot, I don't know how they're going to figure out a yard. Forget that.
3: It's Tuesday.
4: Tuesday.
3: It's Tuesday.
5: Tuesday? Tuesday. Tuesday. Yes, Tuesday.
4: Ooh. Hello. Early bird?
6: Right. Early bird.
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6: You know, it's funny, when I think back to what the typical American dinner looked like when you and I were kids, there's usually some kind of meat featured at the center of the plate. Vegetables are there, but often thought of as a side dish. More and more, though, we are coming to realize that a plant-based diet, with little or no meat even, is going to be a healthier way to eat for just about everyone. New study out of the University of Hawaii Cancer Center found that eating a high-quality plant-rich diet that includes whole grains, vegetables, and fruits may prevent cognitive impairment even when people start that diet in their late 50s and 60s. Yeah, it's important to make sure you're getting enough protein, fats, complex carbohydrates. Just because you cut out or even cut back on meat, though, is not a license to eat whatever you want. 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I'm Dr. Sanjay Gupta, helping you live a better life.
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0: Say, how about that drama at the World Cup yesterday, huh? Ooh, man, that is some wild stuff.
1: Yesterday, I accidentally watched a movie about the World Cup starring Mark Wahlberg. It was the 2025 World Cup in Brazil. And he is the marketing director for a condom company. This is a movie that just came out on Amazon Prime. It's not an endorsement. I just watched it with my girlfriend while we were eating dinner. And in the movie, they get lost in the jungle and they get chased by drug lords. And it really makes the World Cup seem terrible.
0: So soccer wasn't exciting enough. They had to put some drama in there with getting lost and chased by cannibals or whatever happened. I don't know.
1: Like a lot of things that we were just talking about, it confirmed all my biases. The movie starts off with they accidentally lose the World Cup for Brazil, and it helps Argentina. And then Brazilian thugs try to murder them the whole movie. And I'm going to spoil it for you because it doesn't matter anyway.
0: Please.
1: And then at the end of the movie, Argentina saves them. And I was like, that checks with me.
0: Yeah, I like that.
1: I think Argentina seems like a relatively nice place in South America, and I have no interest in going to Brazil.
0: I know a few people from Argentina, and they're wonderful folks.
1: Yeah.
0: Don't know about the country itself.
1: It's like the Italy of South America, they say. Javier Milei, a lot of pasta down there. I think a lot of your World War II villains probably went to escape there after the war ended. And
0: most of them are gone.
1: Yeah, they're dead. Yeah, it's their kids and their grandkids.
0: Sure, no. And you don't know how they were raised. But good news, Brazil is not out in the real World Cup.
1: Oh, good.
0: It was the 2025 World Cup?
1: It was supposed to be last year, yeah.
0: Which they don't do it every year, so.
1: No,
0: that's why it's Hollywood. They just made that up.
1: Well, that's what I thought, too. I was like, that didn't make any sense. They didn't have the World Cup. So I look it up. Last year, they had the World Cup for soccer clubs.
0: Okay.
1: So it wasn't for America.
0: It was like FIFA.
1: Chelsea Premier versus Manchester. I was like, oh, this is. So in the off years, it's like having the World Series every other year. And then in the off years, we have the World Series for college.
0: Sure. Well, you know, they got to have different things. Brazil did win their match 2-1. Or, as they say in this little sports story, Brazil caps a wild comeback with a dramatic stoppage time goal. Do you know what that means? A stoppage time
1: goal? I'm trying as hard as I can to not know what it means.
0: Well, the Japanese people are very upset. Most of the stories have to do with the people being very dramatic, either going nuts because their team won or going nuts because their team lost.
1: Right.
0: There's this Japanese guy in a news story that is just having an epic meltdown because they lost a soccer match.
1: Sure, kickball. Oh,
0: the whole country. I don't know if they'll even exist after this.
1: I think part of the reason why America doesn't care that much about soccer is because we can afford a helmet. Do you know what I mean?
0: Yeah.
1: It's like, all right, Americans don't necessarily, we're comparing ourselves to our, you know, keeping up with the Millers. We're comparing ourselves to our neighbors. But at the end of the day, soccer is important in Kenya because they can't afford a hockey rink or
0: in the
1: football
0: pads. Ghettos of South American countries, they don't have all that safety equipment. So no football, obviously. They'll just have to play soccer.
1: Yeah, in the United States, we can afford to have a catcher.
0: And we like the violence of impact of grown man versus grown man at full speed.
1: It's true. If you like violence and
0: who doesn't?
1: And combat, a lot happened at the Supreme Court yesterday. Apparently, a lot's going to happen today. Yesterday, Donald Trump sealed one of the most lasting parts of his legacy. Trump versus Slaughter. The court reaffirmed and reinforced the authority of the presidents to determine who will carry out the functions of the executive branch. Essentially, Trump can fire people. And I don't know why.
0: Except for that one fat black lady.
1: Lisa Cook.
0: Yeah, not her.
1: Which is what's so strange about this. The woman at the Federal Reserve.
0: They got her back. Is she in a relationship with the Sotomayor?
1: Gotta be.
0: Or maybe that new one that doesn't know what a woman is.
1: Affirmative Action Jackson?
0: Yeah, I could see those two going at it.
1: Ketanji Jackson Brown. In this case, the court decided that Trump had the right to fire Rebecca Slaughter, a commissioner at the Federal Trade Commission, but then she's the white lady. So,
0: oh, yeah, get her out of there.
1: But you cannot fire the obese black woman. I mean, it's like, you know, what did we say the other day? You remember when that woman in New York City got fired? Because she stole a New York Knicks garbage can
0: during a parade for their victory. Yeah.
1: And then J.P. Morgan Chase fired her, and she was a diversity, equity, and inclusion director.
0: Like, they were supposed to be getting away with that anyway.
1: That right there is a sign of the apocalypse. J.P. Morgan Chase fired a black woman who had a job in the DEI portion of the bank is very uncommon. I mean,
0: that's tricky to get away with. And who knows? They might have to give her her job back or give her a couple of $1 million just to go away.
1: Oh, that story's not over. No.
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13: Not all screen time is created equal, and a new study out of Sweden is helping us understand this even better. So researchers followed more than 20,000 people over nearly two decades and determined that passive screen time, like sitting on the couch and watching television, raised someone's risk of dementia. But if they did something active, like reading, puzzles, or interacting with other people, this same group of people saw their risk of dementia drop. Just like you got to put the work in to keep your body in shape as you age, you basically have to do the same thing with your brain. A couple things I have found to help: working to learn something new every day, whatever it might be, challenging yourself in some way every day, and really importantly, staying socially active. Some days that means meeting friends in person. Other days, maybe an email, a text, or a phone call. Just stay engaged. I'm Dr. Sanjay Gupta, helping you live a better life.
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0: Hey, don't look now, but it's Keith Vaughn back with more great things going on right now at Market Street and at United. 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
0: KYYI.

0: Here's a rare one. If you're...
1: I like mine medium rare.
0: I see what you're doing there. That's clever, Billy. I was talking about an uncommon news story.
1: Oh, okay. Well, I had just had food on my brain, I guess.
0: There's this guy named Cameron Conley. He's a 23-year-old. He's a young guy from Kentucky. He's old enough to know better, I guess. He's riding his pontoon boat around a lake, Grayson Lake. And there's a young woman on the boat named Marley Kinney.
1: She got a top on?
0: I don't know. We don't know. She goes missing.
1: Oh.
0: I said, all right, well, where is she? He said, I don't know. He reports her missing.
1: She was here a little while ago, though.
0: Right.
1: Where'd she go?
0: He gets charged with operating a boat while drunk. As soon as she's missing, he reports it. He's like, I don't know where she went. What do you mean you don't know where she went? He's like, I don't know.
1: I don't know many people that operate a boat when they're not drunk.
0: He was two times the legal limit, 0.137% in Kentucky. 20 minutes later, he blew 1.35%. I don't know why that's important to tell you.
1: Yeah.
0: Anyway, he gets arrested and taken to the Carter County Detention Center. He's been released. But in the meantime, no one knows where Marley is. He said he didn't do anything to her. She
1: probably just hit a wave, bounced her out of there.
0: And could be. That's it, right?
1: He didn't notice that it got real quiet after the woman got thrown off the boat?
0: Sounds like they were having a party on the boat, and then all of a sudden somebody was like, where's Marley?
1: Hmm.
0: And anyway, just an FYI, guys. This guy thought, you know, he probably drinks on his boat all the time. He does this, and I'm sure we have listeners that do, too.
1: Hell yeah, you do.
0: I'm not endorsing it. I'm not here to lecture any of you, but just stay...
1: Just do the thing with you. Don't drive drunk.
0: Well, don't drive drunk, but also...
1: A boat or a lawnmower, a go-kart. Don't hang glide when you're drunk either.
0: This is one of those things where he, other than driving drunk, wasn't technically doing anything wrong. He didn't hit anything or hurt anybody. Someone just disappeared, and then he got into trouble for it.
1: Well, he was the captain of the ship, right? The captain is responsible for all parties on the boat.
0: Right. He got caught for being drunk, not because of a crash or because he couldn't handle his liquor or whatever, but because someone on the boat just kind of moseyed off or whatever they did. And that's it. That's how you get caught sometimes, guys. So watch your booze.
1: Watch your boobs.
0: And you know a great way to not drive drunk is to put a water in between each of your beers.
1: Is that how you do it?
0: Well, I got to think that helps, you know.
1: So I stack water between my beers. That's going to help me somehow.
0: Every time you finish a beer, you know.
1: Oh, drink it. Yeah. I got you. All right. Well, fine.
0: Because it's not just the alcohol, it's the dehydration that'll get you.
1: Wonder if we could get that guy to go back out on the boat, reenact the scene of the, if it's a crime, you know, the scene of the disappearance. Only this time, instead of her, because she's disappeared now, maybe he could take Supreme Court Justice Amy Coney Barrett boating with him. That would be fun. Nope. And then just reenact the same thing, and let's see when she actually disappears and we can't find her anymore.
0: All right, people are very upset with Amy Coney Barrett today for voting with the liberals on a majority opinion ruling in favor of a Mississippi law allowing mail-in ballots to be counted in elections.
1: Mississippi?
0: After they are received on after election day.
1: The late mail-in ballots. Now, we got rules about when you're supposed to go and vote, whether it's many days or just a day. They got rules. But sometimes they just don't think they should apply to everybody the same. And Amy Coney Barrett just said, you know what? These leftists have got a point. Let's just keep letting them show up to vote or mail them in just whenever they feel like it. Kind of like in the Los Angeles mayor's race. Turns out a Republican came in second. But wait, we're not done counting votes yet. We'll run out there and scramble around until we can find some more votes, and then guess what? A week later, the Republican didn't come in second anymore. That's tricky, ain't it?
0: I'm sure most of us disagree with L.A. or Amy Coney Barrett.
1: Uh-huh.
0: But what if I'm going to throw a wrench into this whole debate for a second, Billy. I'd follow me down the rabbit hole here. What if the problem isn't Los Angeles or Amy Coney Barrett? What if the problem is that we use the post office for elections?
1: Well, problem with that. Yeah, if those were even mailed in. Sometimes they were just, you know, written up, stored in somebody's trunk in the back of their car till we needed them.
0: Exactly. Now, I'm sure you know I'm not just saying this. I'm going somewhere with it. Yesterday, I get a letter in the mail. It's from the State Department. Now, they're emailing me to let me know that my photo for my renewed passport is no good.
2: Uh-oh.
0: Now, I'm going to backtrack here a little bit on this. I got my passport in the mail 2 weeks ago.
1: Oh, they decided it was good enough to send you the passport with the picture in it.
0: The letter I got in the mail yesterday was from back in early May. You see, thank you. Yes, I renewed my passport months ago, and I never got anything in the mail. I never got the passport. So I called the State Department, and they say to me, oh, there's something wrong with your photo. Send us a different photo. So I go get a photo taken at one of those FedEx places. You know, the Kinko's, UPS, they've got, they don't have Kinko's anymore, but you get what I'm talking. Mail it in, and they mail me the passport. Then finally, I get the letter I was supposed to get back in early May. My point in all of this is probably pretty obvious here. Why are we using the post office to handle elections? They're totally inept.
1: Oh, absolutely. Nobody uses them for mail if they don't have to.
0: Even the government thinks the post office is totally inept. It's an antiquated, poorly operated business that never made any sense. We'd be better off using FedEx or UPS to handle our elections.
1: A lot of people do. Well, not for the elections.
0: Right, that's what I'm saying, right?
1: Yeah.
0: And now we have the internet and computers and digital this and crypto. You know, they have this thing called NFTs. Do you know what that is, Billy Ed?
1: Non-functional transportation.
0: You're close. Non-fungible tokens. It is a digital certificate recorded on the blockchain, the same thing that cryptocurrency uses.
1: Right, the old blockchain.
0: A while back, Justin Bieber and these celebrities started buying art on the internet with NFTs, thinking it'd be worth a lot of money. It's cryptographic art. It's like an art with a code that can't be replicated.
1: Okay.
0: And they convinced themselves it'd be worth a lot of money, and it wasn't. It was a terrible investment. We were using the technology wrong. We shouldn't have been using it to sell art on the internet. We should have been using it to create documents on the internet that can't be forged. What would be an example of something that you wouldn't want to be forged?
1: Just tell me.
0: A ballot. The way to do these elections now is with technology that can't be replicated, like cryptographic code.
1: Ooh.
0: We could do all of our elections on the internet using NFTs, using cryptography.
1: Or we could just tell everybody, if you want to vote, show up and vote at a voting place where you go into the little booth and you click, click, click, boom, enter. There, I voted. Instead of putting all these mail-in ballots out there flying around until you need them.
0: Now, you know, I agree with that, but the argument they're going to make to both of us is this. What about the military? What about the severely disabled? What about the elderly? They can't go to the ballot box.
1: Yeah, we don't really want them voting anyway, do we?
0: We don't.
1: Well, the military, sure. We'll make an exception for them if they're not, you know, in America, because they're out there saving the world.
0: Well, the elderly are also more likely to vote conservatives, just like the military are. That would be a substantial portion of people on our side not voting. I think the solution is NFTs and cryptography, not the post office, which is clearly more flawed. It's not that NFTs and cryptography are perfect. It's just that the post office is so easy to corrupt. Look what happened in L.A. with Spencer Pratt.
1: Look at that.
0: Yeah.
1: Yeah, and again, I'm not sure all them ballots were actually ever mailed. I think they just fill them out ahead of time in case we need them, and then we'll just store them in the trunk or under a table with a tablecloth to cover it up.
0: I happen to think the same thing. I think you're right about
1: that. There's just a whole lot of cheaters out there in the world who can't stand the fact that they would lose if they had to play fair.
0: Do you think if it wasn't for sneaky thievery and shenanigans in elections that all these DSA candidates would have just been elected?
1: Who's the DSA?
0: The Democratic Socialists of America that just swept the Upper East Coast.
1: Well, now they're about to sweep Colorado, I guess. Colorado's got their primary today, and that place is full of commies. Everywhere you look, it's just commies running for stuff. They don't care for America too much, and they don't mind telling you either. These people from the Socialist Party, they are out loud, proud commies.
0: And if anybody out there says the DSA isn't communist, no, Democratic Socialists aren't communism. When they find new members, they go out and they recruit from communist groups. Not only that, the DSA has a committee of communists. Imagine if the Republican Party had a committee of Nazis. They're like, well, we're Republicans, but we're really Nazis. This is what we want.
1: Well, they think we do already.
0: But we don't.
1: That's what the news will tell you, though.
0: The Libertarian Party goes out and they recruit anarchists.
1: Yeah.
0: And then they pretend to be something else.
1: They pay them to protest. They pay them to vote. Just pay them to just show up and mouth off wherever they can.
0: The DSA are literally communists. And I don't think we should have to pretend anymore that it's something else. They're just rebranding it. If you have a Prius and you put a Texas license plate on it, it doesn't become a pickup truck.
1: It don't. No, it really won't. I know people that have tried.
0: If you have a kale smoothie and you cover it with Whataburger spicy ketchup, it doesn't become a sweet and spicy burger.
1: I'm getting a little nauseous now.
0: I know.
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18: You know, it's funny, when I think back to what the typical American dinner looked like when you and I were kids, there's usually some kind of meat featured at the center of the plate. Vegetables are there, but often thought of as a side dish. More and more, though, we are coming to realize that a plant-based diet, with little or no meat even, is going to be a healthier way to eat for just about everyone. New study out of the University of Hawaii Cancer Center found that eating a high-quality plant-rich diet that includes whole grains, vegetables, and fruits may prevent cognitive impairment even when people start that diet in their late 50s and 60s. Yeah, it's important to make sure you're getting enough protein, fats, complex carbohydrates. 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Focus on eating whole, real foods. I'm Dr. Sanjay Gupta, helping you live a better life.
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21: 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So brave. 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
0: When there's a hot woman in the news, we often will say that we defend the hot.
1: Amen, brother.
0: And usually we're kind of half serious. Never going to meet this person. We know a conversation on the radio won't affect what happens to Sydney Sweeney, but I actually really feel sorry for Olivia Dunn after reading this story about her.
1: Olivia Dunn?
0: Yeah.
1: Ooh, you got my attention now.
0: The 23-year-old former LSU gymnast, now the star of Baywatch reboot, Paul Skeens' girlfriend.
1: Yeah, that's the one.
0: And
1: really, really bendy.
0: Was in an airport.
1: Uh-oh.
0: Being stalked by a group of men. They bought refundable tickets to get through security, waited at her gate, recorded her with Meta glasses, demanded autographs apparently to sell, and even tried to follow her into the women's room.
1: And was she by herself?
0: She was with her sister. This is not exactly a bodyguard. It was a family vacation.
1: But she's rich, right? She's famous. You're supposed to have security around.
0: I don't think she knew that being at the airport, she'd be in any danger. You ever see how much security there is at the airport? But apparently, for Olivia Dunn, her enormous popularity has turned her into a target. And this isn't isolated. She's previously had a middle-aged man chase her through airports, yell at her when she said, no, leave me alone, even deal with campus threats that forced LSU to add more security. It's like, look, I get it. She's pretty, but geez, Louise, guys, just leave her alone.

0: set Southwest apart. You just go pick a seat. Get on. Bring your bag. I don't care. Bring all your bags. Bring everything you own. Yeah. But now, they've also cut seven nonstop flights out of St. Louis. And St. Louis is, you know, one of their big airports that they travel through in the Midwest.
1: Is there a lot of travel to St. Louis?
0: Oh, yeah.
1: Yeah.
0: And so the St. Louis Lambert International Airport, they drop flights from there to Des Moines, Little Rock, Tulsa, Wichita, Oklahoma City, Omaha, Pensacola. And they're also messing with the flights out of Orlando, Florida, among places. Luckily, you know how calm airport travelers can be when they step up to the desk and have been given the news that they're not going where they thought they were going.
1: Oh, yeah. Always very reasonable and
0: sure.
1: Calm. Yeah.
0: Well, let's work together and see if we can't iron this out. Where can I fly today is probably what nobody said.
1: Yeah, just wherever you want to send me. You know, hopefully it's close enough, right?
0: But just expect more trouble at the airport. And it's not looking good. Southwest is, they used to be different. And now they're just like every other airline. And what's happening to almost every other airline? They suck.
1: Yeah, it's true. A bizarre incident on Southwest Airlines when a gate agent refused to let a passenger board with a guitar as a carry-on. The agent ended up calling the police. The deputies spoke condescendingly to the passenger, happened to be a woman, said, "You should be ashamed of yourself." The video shows up online. The core argument is that the gate agent's refusal likely broke Section 403 of the FAA Modernization and Reform Act 2012. So even though it feels like the guitar was a little big to bring on an airplane, the agent still wasn't allowed to stop the person, according to a federal law. Airlines must allow small musical instruments like guitars or violins in the cabin if they could be safely stowed in an overhead bin or under a seat in spaces available at boarding. No extra fee. There's actually a rule to protect musicians. Mm. Who knew?
0: Who knew?
1: I wouldn't have thought so, but great.
0: You can't bring like one of them big bass thumper things.
1: A tuba.
0: They stand up with and go, thum, thum, thum, thum, thum. You know, the guy plays the bass thing.
1: Yeah, exactly. A bass guitar, yes.
0: That's what it is, yeah. A cello, too. Them cellos is big.
1: Yeah, cellos are really making a comeback lately. I'm seeing cellos all over the place.
0: No, you're thinking of cholos.
1: Oh, cholos. Thank you. Yeah.
0: I was talking about the musical instrument.
1: Tortas?
0: Yeah, those two. Yeah.
2: Kicked off a plane. Kicked off a plane. Here's someone who got kicked off a plane.
1: Yeah, it got very ugly the other day in Sacramento. This report brought to you by...
0: Oh, it's brought to us by Drago's. If you weren't already hungry, I'll just say the word. Drago's! And it will make you hungry. Yesterday, I saw a video of Tommy, our buddy who runs Drago's. He was eating some of those charbroiled oysters, and he's like, it is the single best bite, voted the single best one bite of food in New Orleans, which is kind of a big deal.
1: Which is kind of like the world, if you think about it.
0: Yeah, and now you can have that at home. You can have a home kit where you don't have to live near Drago. If you can go to the restaurant, go. But if you can't, get it sent to your door.
1: Yeah.
0: DragosRestaurant.com.
1: There is a website for that, isn't there?
0: Mm-hmm.
1: All right, picture this. It's Thursday evening at the Sacramento International Airport. The terminal's buzzing with the usual mix of exhausted travelers, overpriced coffee, and that one guy yelling into his phone like he's closing a $1 billion deal, even though he's just talking to his friend about a golf game.
0: Yeah, trying to impress the people that are overhearing him.
1: Enter Samantha Henson.
0: Here she comes.
1: No, that's not the right choice of words. Meet Samantha Henson.
0: Okay.
1: Sacramento's guitar-slinging queen. Oh, yes. Local semi-professional musician, beloved by everybody.
0: Is she any good?
1: At the local open mic night. Yeah, decent. Sure, better than me.
0: What about Jewel? Is she kind of like Jewel?
1: Well, she's no Jewel.
0: I'm just picturing Jewel trying to get a guitar on an airplane.
1: Samantha is heading to Portland from Sacramento for her friend's wedding.
0: Ugh.
1: She's going to play the guitar at the wedding. Was she asked to bring a guitar? No. It's like that person that's, you're at a house party and they're like, "Hey, let me sing at you." I don't want you to sing at me.
0: People just showed up. They brought an accordion. Oh, God, no.
1: Right, exactly. Well, she's got her beloved guitar, her literal baby, the love of her life, the one she calls "This is my baby," unironically.
0: We can't talk her out of bringing it, huh?
1: And it's strapped to her back like a musical Excalibur.
0: Sure.
1: She's flown from Southwest with this thing a dozen times. No big deal, right? Wrong. So very wrong, Billy Ed.
0: Why are all the rules different at every airport? I asked that guy in

0: in Durango where we were flying out of there the other day. It's like, oh, we got to take the little computer or iPads or whatever out of the luggage. Flying here, no, leave it in the luggage. Going back, take it out of the luggage. Shoes off, on, most of the time on now, but every now and then, if they don't like your shoes, they don't like the look of them. Yeah, oh, you got to, I had to run my boots back through the thing. I didn't care for it.
1: I hear you, Billy Ed.
0: Oh, it's the kind of thing that just ruin your day.
1: Boy, it really does. But getting back to Samantha here.
0: Oh, yeah, yeah.
1: So she's about to get on the plane, and the flight attendant says, no, you shall not pass this line, like she's Gandalf the Grey.
0: Did she have to answer the questions three?
1: No, they didn't give her a riddle or anything. See, that would have been something.
0: That would have been good.
1: No, Samantha got, as they say on the west coast of Portland, yeeted off the plane.
0: You want to call it?
1: Yeeted. It's a thing that liberal women, Zoomers say. I don't know why they say.
0: So stupid.
1: The gate agent says, next flight? LOL. No, definitely not with that guitar. Hours later, there's a second flight. The gate agent again sprints over like she's in a Marvel movie and she thinks she's Supergirl with no audience, mind you.
0: Nobody likes
1: says,
0: Supergirl.
1: You're not getting on. You know that, right? Samantha waits politely. The cops get called.
0: So this woman just had it in for her, it sounds like. You know how jealous girls can get of each other. The green-eyed monster reared its ugly head.
1: It does seem like there's a lot of women that just hate each other.
0: Mm-hmm.
1: You don't see that as much with men. Anyway, Samantha waits politely. The police show up. Two confused deputies show up. They go, ma'am, it's a guitar.
0: She needs to be arrested. She brought a guitar to the airport and tried to get on a plane.
1: The gate agent threatens her with a 24-hour ban on the no-flight list. Did you know they even had that?
0: I didn't know they had it.
1: It's like a temporary no-flight. Samantha has to sleep at the airport, gets up at 4 a.m. for a flight with her guitar riding first class in an empty bin. Southwest says, oh, yeah, our policy is very clear, unless it's not.
0: Uh-huh.
1: Anyway, she ended up flying, and in the end, it turned out that the gate agent had violated a federal rule. 1.8 million people watched the drama. One guitar.
0: This woman's probably going to get rich now. You talked a few minutes ago about how you can't fire people. And if you do fire people over stuff, chances are they'll sue you. And then they'll probably get rich. Wait till you hear what happened at the University of Tennessee.
1: I can't wait to hear what happened at the University of Tennessee.
2: In her the vagina.
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15: I don't know about you, but my social media feeds are flooded with lotions and potions and gadgets, all promising to unlock different components of longevity. But if you log off, take a step back from all the hype, you'll find that the actual keys to a longer, healthier life are hiding in plain sight. There are four of them. Number one, nutrition. The Mediterranean diet really is the gold standard. Number two, exercise. You should be getting 150 minutes of moderate intensity exercise or 75 minutes of vigorous intensity exercise every week, plus strength training and stretching. Number three, sleep. Sleep is when your body and your brain repair themselves. 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And finally, number four, often gets forgotten, socialization. It's not a bonus. 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

0: I don't do the sports, but I'm very excited about the sports.
1: Oh, God, what?
2: He pranced in here this way. I mean, I don't know if he's on some drugs or what. We probably ought to have him tested.
1: What is wrong with you? What do you want to say?
0: I'm just very excited about the sports. Mexico's playing tonight in the World Cup, and we got a lot of fans here at the station, here in the city, here in this country. A lot of people pulling for Mexico. And I don't even know who they're playing. It doesn't matter. You know, we have to win. We have to win. And then there's also the excitement. Serena Williams back at Wimbledon in a singles match. Oh, it's just going to be a wonderfully exciting day, isn't it?
1: Oh, yeah, it's really exciting.
2: I say we tie him down, take his blood, and hold him in a 24-hour Southwest Airlines hold until the doctors get back with what's in his bloodstream.
1: Who knew that was even a thing?
2: It's not a thing. You're not doing that.
1: We know people from Venezuela, and we're not bragging. We just happen to know them. They live here in the area.
0: Are they still alive?
1: No, they live here in the area.
0: Oh, they're from there. Yeah. Not there.
1: Exactly.
0: Death toll, Venezuela earthquakes, now 1,700. Still climbing, but they're also still hoping to uncover some living people, they hope. But, you know, every day
1: seems
0: that passes,
1: pretty unlikely at this point.
0: When were the earthquakes? Was it just like a week ago?
1: A week ago, yeah. Do you think anyone's still alive under the rubble after a week?
0: It's possible. And we hate to give up.
1: Okay, but they hated to start.
0: Yeah.
1: Part of what a lot of Americans aren't understanding about the Venezuelan disaster is the Venezuelan government isn't really trying to help these people.
2: Doesn't seem like it.
1: It was 48 hours before they sent soldiers or government employees out there to start looking through the wreckage. And the only reason they started is because a foreign aid workers started showing up asking what the government was doing.
0: And people with news cameras and all. And I'm sure the government would tell you, well, we didn't want to send anybody in there until we were sure that the quakes were done.
1: The silver lining to it is this. In Venezuela, where technically the Maduro regime is still in charge, people don't have anything to lose anymore, so they don't care. They're not interested in adhering to or fearing the government. How do you fear the government if you have nothing to lose? You can't take your home away. The home's gone.
2: It's gone. Everything in it's gone. You're just lucky to have gotten out with your life if you did. Now, what are they going to do next? All they can do is kill you, and you nearly died yesterday. So what the hell?
1: In Venezuela, there's this thug named Diosdado Cabello. Believe it or not, even though this guy's a criminal, this is Venezuela's interior minister. He's a thug with a $25 million U.S. bounty on his head.
2: Like an interior designer?
1: An interior minister is sort of like, how do I describe this to you?
2: Picks out wallpaper and curtains and stuff?
1: I guess it's kind of like the prime minister. It's not, he's in charge of operational procedures in government, not diplomatic stuff. Like the opposite of what the Secretary of State does. Does that make sense, Billy?
2: Oh, well, yeah, now just... Why didn't you just say opposite of your Secretary of State?
1: Sure. He's a thug with a $25 million U.S. bounty on his head for narco-terrorism, cocaine trafficking, and gun stuff. He's Maduro's enforcer. He's now running the police and the intelligence agencies down there post-Maduro setup. So Maduro's still in charge.
0: Even if he's not there.
1: After these two massive earthquakes, 7.2 and 7.5 magnitude hit, the death toll is now in the thousands. This guy's discovered just walking around berating U.S. aid workers on video. We could see the guy down there. U.S. teams, Americans go down there to pull off miracles like rescuing a baby, a mom that's been trapped for days. Cabello shows up on video berating and hindering the American rescuers, shouting at them, blocking them from helping trapped people.
2: That seems smart. Sure. Yeah.
1: He's trying to stop them from rescuing some. One rescuer is on video says, but there's someone right over there. You don't want us to help him? He says, no.
2: Well, he's got a bounty on his head, you said. Why don't somebody just pop him?
1: Exactly.
2: I'll run down there real quick. I got a couple old boys probably head out there with me. We can take them down and be back by, start the weekend for the 4th.
1: That's what's so incredible about this. Guy's just walking around. Glittering socialist paradise where bread lines are the national sport. And you've got an actual criminal, kind of like, what's his name, Barbecue, over there in Haiti.
0: Yeah. Mm-hmm.
1: That's who this guy is. By the way, his nickname is El Diablo. Diosdado Cabello, a.k.a. El Diablo, has a $25 million U.S. bounty on his head. He's out in public harassing U.S. aid workers. Kick his ass.
2: Take him down.
1: We're down there helping your country, and your thug leader of the country's getting in the way.
2: I got to tell you, I don't care for it.
1: Yeah.
2: I don't like it.
1: Me neither. Beat the snot out of him.
3: By the way, did y'all do the sports? Somebody just said y'all did the sports, so I could just go back to, sleep.
2: No, we did not.
1: No, we didn't do the sports at all.
3: All right, well, then the other question was, who Mexico playing? Oh, that's Ecuador. Oh, yeah. It's early, man. Y'all know it's early, right?
1: You brought it up. What are you talking?
0: And the sports is brought to you this morning by who was it?
3: It was MyPillow.
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3: All right, World Cup drama. I guess y'all heard about all the drama. Morocco beat somebody with a penalty kick. So what that means is, after they played for 8-9 hours and they're still tied, then they just stand up there and they just kick balls at each other and then see how many of them can go in. They could have just started the game like that and then it would have been over much quicker, but they didn't. And Morocco won. Paraguay got rid of Germany. I hope they don't act up. You know, Germany get their feelings hurt.
1: Sure.
3: And then Brazil, same thing over Japan. And them Japanese people just lost their mind. This is what I normally see at a soccer match, and I don't go. But when I walk in this building, you know, they got that TV screen in the lobby, and it's always either showing clips of concerts or clips of World Cup, because right now that's what's going on. And every time I walk by and it's got World Cup on, there's usually a guy laying in the grass with his knees pulled up to his chest.
1: Right.
3: You know, like a little infant balled up like that. And he's either crying or he's screaming like somebody just cut one of his legs off.
1: Oh, no.
3: And he's rolling around. He's holding his head. And he's, you know, and then about 10 seconds after that,
1: he's fine.
3: He's up and running.
1: It's the LeBron James classic technique.
0: But and they've got that at every soccer match.
1: Mr. O, have you seen the memes yet for Japanese fans who discovered American, like, Tex-Mex restaurants?
3: Oh, I hear everybody's just discovering America's great.
1: Yeah, there's this thing. These Japanese World Cup fans are reacting to American hospitality. I won't do the voice. But the Japanese guy's on video. He says, "We had not yet ordered anything, and the food was already arriving." He's talking about free chips and salsa. So now there's all these memes on the internet of Japanese guys discovering Tex-Mex and queso. And they cannot believe their eyes at how good it is.
3: Oh, yeah. Everybody just eating it up, literally. They're liking that chicken fried steak.
1: Oh, they love
3: it. The barbecue, the chips and salsa. They just loving all that.
1: Yeah, they're getting into it over there.
3: All right, get back to sports. Astros lost last night to the Twins. Rangers won over the Guardians last night. And so they'll probably get together and do all that again today. Astros at home against Minnesota. But, you know, things didn't go their way.
1: Braves playing the Cardinals today, 6 p.m., if you want to take a look at that.
3: Yeah, you can take a look at that if you want to get in on some of that.
1: Sure.
3: And then they got the men's and the women's tennis because of that England thing going on.
1: I've heard about that.
0: It's called Wimbledon. D-O-N. Wimbledon.
1: All right, so the Wimbledon's going on right now. That's exciting.
3: Yeah, and supposedly, you know, Serena is supposed to play, like, after the show was over, about 10:20 this morning, you could turn on the TV, and Serena is going to play Maya Joint. Her last name is Joint.
1: She's named after a weed?
3: Yeah.
1: Wow.
3: So, you know, there's that. Oh, tonight's game, Mexico-Ecuador. Told you about that.
1: Sure.
3: Ivory Coast versus Norway this afternoon.
1: And that's a country, Ivory Coast?
3: Ivory Coast.
1: That's lazy.
3: It's right over there on the coast.
1: Call it something.
3: And France versus Sweden. That's how you're supposed to say it. Say it.
1: Two Muslim countries.
3: Yeah.
1: Yeah.
3: Say Sweden.
1: Sweden.
0: Well, that was very good.
1: Sure. I've seen the Swedish chef before, so I get it. A little football news today. Terry and Arnold's attorneys secured his release from police custody on a $1 million bond, but they could not save his job with the Detroit Lions. you may recall.
2: Yeah, that's not going to work out.
1: This was the guy who got into a little bit of trouble for vigilante justice after his Airbnb was robbed.
2: Uh-huh.
1: NBA player Malik Beasley indicted for allegedly fixing his own stat lines for bettors.
3: No, Malik wouldn't do that.
1: Yeah, former Milwaukee Buck and current Detroit Pistons player Malik has been indicted on charges of gambling in connection with an investigation to a sports betting scheme. You're going to see more of this going on.
3: Oh, and have y'all heard what happened at the University of Tennessee?
1: No, tell me.
2: Well, no, I hadn't had a chance.
1: Well, I can't wait to find out.
3: He said he was going
1: to
3: tell us about an hour ago, and I ain't heard yet.
1: Well, maybe right after this.
4: 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Got it.
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10: 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But if you log off, take a step back from all the hype, you'll find that the actual keys to a longer, healthier life are hiding in plain sight. There are four of them. Number one, nutrition. The Mediterranean diet really is the gold standard. Number two, exercise. You should be getting 150 minutes of moderate intensity exercise or 75 minutes of vigorous intensity exercise every week, plus strength training and stretching. Number three, sleep. 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And finally, number four often gets forgotten, socialization. It's not a bonus. It's a necessity for a healthy life, finding a sense of community, purpose, and belonging. 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
1: 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You hit a ball in the gap, run. 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
10: I'm meteorologist Cameron Lindsay with your First Alert 6 forecast. Temperatures out the door this morning are starting mostly in the upper 70s to around 80 degrees. We are tracking another warm day with highs back in the upper 90s across Texoma with sunny skies and breezy conditions with winds out of south from 20 to 30 miles per hour. I'm meteorologist Cameron Lindsay, and this has been your First Alert forecast.
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2: 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Caleb Sutton and the High Stakes are the special music guests that evening with a huge fireworks show at sunset. 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
6: When we talk about how much exercise someone should get, current guidelines call for about 150 minutes of moderate intensity exercise or 75 minutes of vigorous intensity exercise every week. New study out of the UK makes a strong case for vigorous exercise if and when you can do it. Now, researchers determined that even little bursts of vigorous exercise can significantly reduce someone's risk of 8 different diseases: dementia, type 2 diabetes, fatty liver disease, chronic respiratory disease, chronic kidney disease, immune-mediated inflammatory diseases, major cardiovascular events, and atrial fibrillation. We're not talking about complicated training programs here. Just work with what you can into your everyday life. If you are breathless and unable to speak in complete sentences, then you've hit the mark. I'm Dr. Sanjay Gupta, helping you live a better life.
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0: You almost made me spill my coffee. This, you know, when this comes on, you gotta move.
1: Oh, you gotta move.
2: Please don't do that.
3: I'll never understand people. I'll never understand people that don't like us and yet they refuse to quit listening or watching or being a part of our social media.
0: What'd they do now?
3: The R word. How long have we been using the R word on this radio show?
0: Well, I wouldn't be proud of the fact that, you know, that you're using it.
3: I'm going to say the word right now.
0: If retarded? That one?
3: Yeah.
0: Okay. I just want to make sure we're talking about the same R word.
3: Did John say that word?
0: Well, of course.
3: Yeah, did Steve say it? Did Kenny say it?
0: Yeah.
3: Did Billy Ed say it?
0: I think everybody said it. If it's used properly, it's not supposed to be hurtful. You know, it was the politically correct replacement word for the word idiot originally back in the day because somebody decided idiot was offensive. Let's refer to them as retarded because it's scientifically more accurate.
3: There's this really smart guy at Harvard a long time ago who came up with this thing called the euphemism carousel. But we really call it the euphemism treadmill because it makes more sense. Whether you like it or not, there is always going to be a word to describe people with a lower IQ, and that word will always be used as an insult. This isn't something that's unique to our time. It's not new. Back in the late 90s, in the late 20th century, the word retarded wasn't necessarily an insult. I can remember sitting at a stoplight with my mother waiting in traffic, and a guy walked by in an orange vest that said, "Help retarded children," and we bought Tootsie Rolls and Bomb Pops from him for $1, and the money went to charity.
0: Well, isn't that sweet?
3: A long time ago, idiot and nimrod and moron, those were terms that medical professionals used.
0: That's right.
3: But those words upset people, and so they had to be replaced.
0: Picked a new word.
3: And those words were replaced with the word retarded.
0: What about dunderhead? Is that one acceptable?
3: Well,
0: no, my dad's favorite was dumbass. Heard that one a lot.
1: I bet you did.
3: Yeah.
0: Well, you know how dads can be.
3: There's this woman on our social media page, the Walton and Johnson.

0: and Doug Stanhope.
1: Retarded is, I know, unfashionable to use. But the thing with the word retarded is not like other epithets. It was not a word of hatred. Mm-mm. Retarded was the medical definition. It was actually a word born in sensitivity. Because they used to call them, before retarded was the word, doctors would use imbecile or moron. This is something a smart at Harvard has labeled the euphemism treadmill. Moron and imbecile were the correct terms for a while. Now what happened is we co-opted those words to call our friend when he does something incredibly stupid.
2: Yeah.
1: To the point where it became an insult. So out of sensitivity, they changed the word to retarded. And what happened?
2: Yeah.
1: Was we co-opted that word to call our friend when he does something incredibly stupid. So you can keep changing the word, and
2: they'll keep
1: if you
2: using
1: make
2: it.
1: A new one stick, that's what I'm going to call my friend. Did you just put a metal plate in a microwave? What are you, developmentally disabled? You put a metal microwave? Who doesn't know that?
2: Dumbass would work.
0: Dumbass works.
1: It is difficult to pronounce and Latin-based and medical-rooted, and if you make it stick, that's the new word I'm going to call my friend when he trips over his own shoelaces. Ha-ha! You just exhibited some of the Atlanto-axial instability that is usually associated with the trisomy 21 genetic imbalance.
3: Yeah, that'll hurt his feelings.
2: That's really all you guys want to do is hurt each other's feelings all the time, right?
0: I think the only difference between us and Doug Stanhope is when we use that term, we're usually describing a group of people that are trying to implode America politically. We're not using it to describe a disabled person, certainly not. We're not even really talking about our friend who, wore a mask in a car while he was applauded the airplane pilot when he landed the plane. That's not really what we're even talking about.
2: Exactly.
0: We're usually talking about a bunch of LGBTQ activists that want to support Palestine and oppose Israel, not realizing that you could be gay in Israel but not Palestine.
3: I'm learning more and more about being gay all the time, and I've been gay for quite some time. And yet, the learning curve is changing for me. Last day of Pride Month, 2026, and today's the day I found out that I am not just allowed to, but I'm actually supposed to hate the Jews.
0: Yeah, this
3: That's
0: is a new one.
3: Kind of a new thing for the gay community, but it's sweeping LGBTQHJ, I guess.
0: Right, there's
3: or
0: this guy.
3: JH.
0: Whatever, yeah. There's this guy named Scott Wiener. He's a state rep or senator in California, whatever. I don't know what he is.
2: Another Wiener in the news, huh?
0: Just like Anthony, he's kind of a sexual pervert.
2: Oh, boy.
0: And he's supposed to replace Pelosi. Just so happens he's a Jewish guy. Now, this guy in the LGBT community is as woke could get. He's going woke for broke. He drafted a bill making it so that if you have AIDS and you knew you had AIDS and you have sex with someone and they get AIDS, you can't get into trouble for it.
4: So he is California woke.
0: Right.
4: Like the ultimate woke. Yeah, I hear you.
0: Has drafted bills to if a fully grown man has sex with a trans teenage not a girl, and it's like, it's not really a crime. Maybe it's just more of a misdemeanor, you know.
3: Yeah, if he was pretending to be a girl, then can he pretend to be 18?
0: If you could think of a gross, disgusting thing, like, you know, even the moderate people who don't really have a problem with gays, which I think is what we are, the stuff that the LGBTQ community is doing that bothers average folks, even a lot of gay people, that's the stuff he's pushing for.
3: Yeah.
0: But there's one problem with this guy.
3: Just the one?
0: He's a Jew that supports Israel. Or even, I think, to just say he's not against Israel.
3: Mm-hmm. And that's not going to fly these days.
0: We've said it before, I'll say it again. You'll never be woke enough for the woke mob. There's this video of him going to a trans rally last weekend, and they kicked him out. And he looks so sad as he's being marched out, and they're screaming.
2: But he's the Democrat candidate, right?
0: For Pelosi's replacement.
2: Yeah.
0: Right? And he'll win.
2: They're supposed to be eating it up, man. That's supposed to be their guy.
0: Nah, doesn't matter. because nowadays you can't be gay unless you support Palestine, which doesn't make any sense because Palestine doesn't support gays.
2: it makes that's retarded.

0: retarded.
1: It is retarded. Yes, that is what. Now you're starting to understand.
2: Houston, we have a problem.
3: What's the problem?
2: Nothing.
3: No, seriously, what's the problem?
2: Nothing. It's whatever. You don't care anyway.
4: Walton and Jones.
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20: As someone who's been married nearly 25 years, I'll tell you, there's a lot of great things about having a spouse. And according to a new study out of the University of Miami Health System, marriage might even be linked to a lower risk of cancer. Why? Well, the researchers said people who are married are less likely to engage in risky behavior. They're more likely to get a nudge to go to regular preventive medicine appointments and screenings. And they have a partner to share the load of family obligations, household chores, and finances. No one is saying you should get married in the pursuit of better health. But if you are single, how can you build a strong support system to maybe get some of these same benefits? Do your own research, find out what's important, and then hold members of your squad accountable and let them hold you accountable as well. That can provide a lot of support. I'm Dr. Sanjay Gupta, helping you live a better life.
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0: I did get some exciting news a little while ago I wanted to share with those of you who haven't been keeping up.
1: Do tell.
0: It looks as though the Iranians have agreed to sit down and chat with some of the U.S. representatives about this ongoing conflict that they've been involved in. I don't know if you know, but lately Iran and the United States have had some difficulties with each other.
1: Huh.
0: But it looks like they're about to iron that out and settle their differences. And won't that be nice?
1: Do tell.
0: They're talking. Well, sometime today. Not directly. You know, they got to talk through, I don't know who they're talking with. They're going to be in Qatar or Qatar, wherever that is. You can't pick that out on a map, obviously.
1: No.
0: like so many people can't pick things out on a map.
1: An American reporter had to apologize after talking about how she couldn't find Bosnia on a map during the World Cup coverage. Here's ABC7 Los Angeles's Abigail Velez.
2: The next round, Team USA will play Bosnia next Wednesday. And one thing about Bosnia, I could not point out where it is on a map. I don't know the first thing about Bosnia, and I don't want to know. That's because Team USA, we're back. We're better than ever. That's next Wednesday. Get prepared, Bosnia, because you don't want it. You don't want it like that.
1: She's just young enough that I don't think she remembers the 90s. In the 90s, there was Yugoslavia, right?
0: Oh, I've heard of that.
1: And Yugoslavia, I believe, got broken up into a bunch of little countries. Croatia, Serbia, Bosnia. There's a big war there, and it was in a place where there used to be an Olympics.
0: They were famous for making a car called a Yugo in Slavia. And now they don't do that, I guess.
1: Was it a good car? I'm guessing it wasn't a good car.
0: Right.
1: The Yugo is a compact hatchback manufactured in the former Yugoslavia by Zastava Automobiles, 1980 to 2008. So they made it for a while.
0: Mm-hmm.
1: Boy, it is an ugly looking car.
0: Yeah, nobody really, maybe they sold them a lot of them in Europe. I don't know, but not here so much.
1: Everyone needs a Yugo. Yugo's $3,900. You could get a Yugo for less than $4,000.
0: The only thing I remember is Saturday Night Live made fun of Yugos years ago, right after they came out. And they came out with their own car. It was from Mexico or Central America or somewhere, called the Adobe. And it was made out of clay.
1: Right.
0: The way they make their houses. Yeah. And that way, if you get into an accident and somebody knocks a chunk out of your adobe, you just grab some more clay and, get it wet, rub it on there and smooth it down, and you're back in business.
1: That's not a bad idea now that
0: actually,
1: you think.
0: Actually, could turn out pretty good.
1: Officials are urging beachgoers to avoid areas where seals, schools of fish, or diving seabirds are present. Stay out of murky water and avoid swimming at dawn, dusk, or at night.
3: Is that about sharks?
1: Yeah,
3: away from them sharks. You know where they are? In the water. That's why a lot of people I know don't like to go in the water.
1: Apparently, sharks are bad this year.
0: Yeah, they've been some, and alligators. We talked about the alligators, a string of attacks.
1: I thought sharks were a cold weather thing. Is that? I guess it's hot weather. Shows what I know.
0: They still got to stay in the water, no matter what.
1: There's a lot of sharks around, so look out for them this summer. They are killing people.
0: If you wear your regular street clothes into the ocean, though, the sharks won't bother you.
1: No.
0: That's what a guy I know said.
1: Really?
0: Yeah.
1: Just wear your normal clothes. Sharks don't like culottes?
0: No.
1: Got it.
0: Jean shorts.
1: Good to know, yeah.
0: Yeah, dress shirts.
1: Makes sense.
0: Yeah.
1: Yeah.
0: They won't, yeah.
1: How about my Levi's? You think I'll be safe in these?
0: Yeah, you're good with that.
1: That's good to know, yeah. So just
0: Who told you this?
1: Yeah, who said that?
0: It's Joe the Mexican. He's a buddy of mine.
1: Shouldn't his name be Jose or?
0: Well, no, he goes by Joe. It's on his shirt where you got your name written on your shirt there at the shop, and it says Joe, and he is Mexican, so, we just call him Joe the Mexican.
1: How do you know he's not Guatemalan or Tejano or something?
0: We checked. Yeah, we checked. He's very proud of it.
1: You looked him up?
0: He's probably excited about this big soccer game tonight.
1: Oh, Mexicans love soccer. Yeah, they're
0: especially
1: wild.
0: Especially when it's the team from Mexico.
1: They do love it.
0: Well, we got people here, up and down the hallways in the building right now this morning. I've seen wearing Mexico jerseys. They're very excited.
1: Well, not me.
0: All right, well, you're not Mexican. You're Italian. How's that Italian team doing, Kenny?
1: Don't care.
0: Okay.
1: Not interested in that either.
0: Mm-hmm.
1: Yeah, I don't know what the Italian. Do you know? I don't.
0: I have not a clue.
1: Let's see.
0: Tell you what most of them are doing. I know the USA is still in it because they got to play tomorrow.
1: Italy failed to qualify for the 2026 FIFA World Cup
0: after
1: a devastating penalty shootout loss to Bosnia.
0: Oh no,
1: Bosnia is
0: and Herzegovina.
1: Yeah, sorry.
0: Everybody keeps shortening it to just Bosnia. The Herzegovinians are probably devastated by that.
1: It's too many words.
0: It is a lot.
1: Yeah, it's a lot of words,
3: guys.
1: It's
3: a lot of syllables.
1: It's
3: Herzegovina. Can't even count that high.
1: Unnecessary. It's a lot of stupid news today, but easily the dumbest thing was when the creators of Full House revealed that Bob Saget wasn't the original actor cast to play Danny Tanner.
0: Oh, now we all have to be shocked and go, what? Oh, my God.
1: Yeah, there's news stories today, not even detailing the fact that this information got out there, but how upset people are about it. It's like, I'm sorry, what? Full House fans were left stunned when they learned that the iconic actor, Bob Saget, the foul-mouthed, dirty comedian who somehow found himself playing a soccer dad on the most wholesome family sitcom of the 90s, if you will, was originally supposed to be a different actor. It wasn't Bob Saget originally.
0: Oh, please, please, tell us who it was going to be. Who turned it down?
1: It was
0: going
1: to be this other guy.
0: Some other guy?
1: Jody Sweetin. You've probably never heard of him.
0: I actually have. I've heard of
1: Sorry. Jody Sweetin was Tanner's daughter.
0: That's one of the kids on the show.
1: There's a picture of the guy here, and it says Jody Sweetin. It's John Posey. That's who it is. John Posey.
3: Never heard of him.
1: Yeah, neither is anybody else. He didn't get cast.
0: Have you heard of Bob Saget before the show? Probably not.
1: Before the show, I think I was three.
0: That's what I'm saying.
1: I think I was a little kid when that movie TV show came out.
0: Mm-mm.
1: And I was never the demographic for it. I was more of a Boy Meets World kind of a guy. At that age, back in those days.
3: Are y'all still doing the stupid news?
1: Morning.
3: Most of it is.
1: Most of the show, yeah.
3: Have you talked about the Shreveport liquor store?
1: Do tell. We're going to be in Shreveport next week. We're in Tyler, Texas, maybe. Friday and Saturday.
3: Yeah.
1: And next weekend, Saturday night, we got a comedy show in Shreveport. People should go.
3: Maybe you should stay off of Hollywood Avenue over by the Thrifty Liquor.
1: Oh.
3: It gets a little rough in that part of town, apparently, especially if Shawanda is working.
1: Shawander.
3: Mm-hmm.
1: That can't be a name.
3: Well, it's either a dude pretending to be a girl or it's a girl pretending to be a dude. I couldn't tell one way or the other.
1: Okay.
3: Or maybe they're in the middle of a transition. But in Shreveport at the Thrifty Liquor.
1: They have trans in Shreveport?
3: It's just starting.
1: They got
3: a lady named Shawander, and she working the counter at the liquor store.
1: Got it.
3: All right. Customer comes in. They get into an argument. Usually it's the customer that pulls out a gun on the liquor store employee. Not this time, because Shawanda, she brought out a gun of her own.
1: Wow.
3: And she went after the customer. And the customer ran out the door. Shawanda run out after the customer and then let one go in the air, shot one in the air, just to, scare them a little bit. And I guess
1: Did it work?
3: Yeah, because then the police came and they arrested her, the liquor store lady. I guess they had to shut the store unless one of the cops stayed back, to work the register or something.
1: Wow.
0: They don't usually do that.
1: We don't always keep track of the crime in Shreveport, but it's always very colorful.
0: The
1: details of it. A Shreveport man with a history of violent offenses has been arrested again following an investigation into an alleged assault that left a woman with visible injuries while two young children were watching.
0: Oh, dear Lord.
1: Just disgusting what's going on over there.
0: Yep.
1: I'll tell you what. We're not going to let any of that happen on Saturday, July 11th at Fondren's Classic Cars and Guitars in Shreveport.
0: Okay, then.
1: At the stand-up comedy show that we're hosting there. Tickets available right now. There won't be any domestic violence, not if I can help it. I'll get in the way. I will stop that. But come hang out with us Saturday, July 11th, Fondren's Classic Cars and Guitars. It's going to be delightful. Tell me that woman's name again, Shawandra?
3: Shawanda.
1: Should we offer her free tickets? Or
0: I think you should.
1: Yeah.
0: Maybe even bring her up.
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15: A better life with Dr. Sanjay Gupta.
16: I'm feeling lucky to have my college-age kids home with me for a few weeks this summer. And one of the things I know we're going to be talking about, AI. I've started to use it more often at the hospital to get fresh takes on patient problems that I'm trying to solve. And for my girls, well, I know that they are navigating college now with these new powerful tools. Something, frankly, that you and I couldn't have even imagined when we were in school. But while it may be tempting to outsource your studying and your work to these large language models, I beg you not to. And that's because AI chatbots tend to reproduce what researchers call weird viewpoints. That's an acronym: Western, Educated, Industrialized, Rich, and Democratic. Look, AI isn't going away, and admittedly, it can be a really powerful tool, but you don't want it doing your thinking for you. I'm Dr. Sanjay Gupta, helping you live a better life.
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0: CBS News has a story today about how they have, they think they've solved a murder in 1987 in Louisiana.
1: Oh.
0: Detective.
1: Anybody we know?
0: No, I don't think so. No. Solonia Reed said she was stabbed to death at home in the room next to her 6-year-old son.
2: I wasn't anywhere near there in 1987.
0: I didn't think you were.
2: Looking at me.
0: Mr. O, nobody was accusing you at all.
1: Yeah. Not at all. You sure did defend yourself quickly.
0: Yeah, your reaction was what was really bizarre there. If you'd have said nothing, no one would have even thought about it. Now we're all thinking about it.
1: Uh-huh.
0: Now, it turns out you're probably fine. Solonia Reed, 26-year-old bank teller, was sexually assaulted and stabbed 16 times. Her husband, Reginald Reed the Sr., took out over $700,000 in life insurance on her shortly before the murder and was convicted. Second-degree murder, 2022, based on DNA evidence, witness testimony, that sort of thing. The case remained unsolved for decades.
1: Because they didn't have that DNA stuff back then, and now they got it.
0: Yeah.
1: They're closing cold cases left and right.
0: Anyway, he gets arrested a few years back. Now he's got a life sentence. Their son is now an adult. He just wrote a book about it. Talked about keeping in contact with his imprisoned father.
1: Oh, boy.
0: Yeah.
1: That's a rough one there.
0: It is a rough one.
1: That'll probably turn into a Taylor Sheridan miniseries one of these days.
0: Feels like it should.
1: Mm-hmm.
0: You know, why not?
1: Are you watching any of the shows right now? The Marshall thing never really took off for Casey. And then there's the Dutton Ranch where Rip and Beth have moved down from Montana to Texas. And they brought little Carter with them. And Carter's, you know, he's a grown man now. So he's, you know, he's trying to become his own man, and he wants to be just like Rip.
0: I really didn't like Marshall's, so I haven't watched this new one at all. I guess that's all it takes. It just takes one bad one, and then you're not in it anymore. I want to like it. I just don't like it. I don't know. I'm out now.
1: I keep seeing when I do watch the Dutton Ranch one with Beth and Rip, I notice Beth and Rip are the executive producers, which basically means they paid their own money to have this show produced, and if it is a success, that'll turn out great for them. If not, they're going to lose their ass.
0: They're
1: fairly confident, I'm sure, that the show will be a success.
0: I hope so.
1: And well, I hope, yeah, fingers crossed for those two.
0: And I hope the same thing about the latest NASA project.
3: Why are you so gay for space?
1: Oh, boy.
4: And now, the Walton and Johnson Show presents Gay for Space.
0: And it's brought to you by
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0: Really?
2: Yeah. 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
1: They got a special going on right now, end of the month, but starting tomorrow, I'm sure there'll be a new July special we'll have to hear about.
0: You guys remember the year 2004?
1: Oh, like it was yesterday.
0: Bush was in the White House, flip phones were still a thing, and NASA shot up into space this plucky little gamma ray telescope. They call it SWIFT.
1: Okay. This probably stands for something really complicated, but we'll just call it SWIFT.
0: It's called SWIFT, yeah. Size of a mini fridge, got solar panels on it, kind of looks like bat wings.
1: And it's just flying around out there?
0: It was. Well, uh-oh. It is, sort of.
1: Well, tell me it's going to crash down on my house.
0: That's the concern, Billy.
1: Damn it.
0: You're looking ahead in the story here. It's been NASA's hype man for exploding stars and gamma ray burps ever since.
1: Oh, boy.
0: Fast forward to 2026. Old Swifties getting dragged down by the atmosphere like a Democrat at a border hearing.
1: Well, that is pretty rough.
0: Yep. Thanks to the sun throwing one of its little temper tantrums, this could cause quite a few problems. Solar flares kicking up drag, telescopes sinking towards a fiery barbecue reentry sometime in October.
1: Oh, dear.
0: So what's NASA supposed to do about it?
1: Well, what are they going to do about it?
0: Well, that's the question, right?
1: Will they go up and catch it with a big net and bring it back safely? Is Elon in charge?
0: Have you already read about this?
1: No.
0: Enter the heroes, a scrappy little startup called Catalyst Space Technologies.
1: Never heard of them.
0: Nobody has. NASA, in a rare moment of not being completely useless, cuts them a check. Their plan? Launch a robot named Lyft. Lyft is going to get Swift. It's a three-arm pinch grippy miracle machine that looks like it was designed by Elon on a Red Bull bender.
2: Nice.
0: Yeah.
2: It's got little pinchers and stuff. Eh? It's coming at you like them alien hands.
0: Exactly. It looks like Bill Cosby on a date.
1: It sounded like Blondie there for a second. I'm going to get you.
0: This thing's going to chase Swift down, grab it like a drunk uncle at Thanksgiving and yank it up to a safer orbit.
2: Gonna yank on it, huh?
0: Yeah, that's the plan. Ladies and gentlemen, this is what happens when the government finally admits they can't fix their own mess. They're going to get a private sector cavalry to do it. Taxpayers will still foot the bill.
5: Does it bother anybody that we're not the only ones sending junk up into space and sometimes it don't stay there? China has got one. I mean, China sends up stuff all the time and we don't even know what it's for. Chances are it's for killing us. But China sent a lot of stuff to space. Some of it stay, some of it don't. India, you see what they've done with their own land.
0: There's garbage everywhere in India.
5: Now they're garbaging up space.
0: Yeah, it's a lot of stuff. A lot of garbage. Yeah.
5: A lot of people are sending stuff up to space, and it's getting pretty crowded with the junk up there.
0: That pisses me off that they're doing that.
2: Yeah, that's our job.
0: Yeah, if anyone's going to litter space, it's going to be the United States of America.
2: Space belongs to us.
0: I don't want to see any garbage in space that isn't red, white, and blue.
2: Put a flag on it.
0: Yeah. Unless it's a baseball bat or, a hot dog wrapper, maybe some Whataburger.
5: And one of them balls that Messi kicked. He kicked it so hard it actually launched into orbit, I heard.
0: Who's better, Messi or that Ronaldo guy?
2: Yeah, that's a tricky one, huh?
0: What if they should have to kickbox each other for our entertainment?
2: I think they should.
0: Because they're good at kicking and stuff like that.
2: Yeah, they do a lot of kicking.
0: Or give them give both of them rollerblades and a samurai sword.
2: Well, okay.
0: And have them go to town on each other. That'd be fun to watch, wouldn't it?
2: That would be cool,
0: That would make soccer so much better.
2: You ever see that movie Black Rain? Black Rain. That's how they said it in the movie, so it's okay. I can do that.
0: Yeah, they do that. That's what they sound like. If you're going to do an impression of them, you have to talk the way they talk.
2: Yeah, and then they come at you with that samurai sword. They won't lop your head off, but it's not the same as a Muslim at lopping. Yeah, Muslims do it slow and painful, and the Japanese are very
0: swift,
2: efficient.
0: Yeah.
2: They're whoosh, just like that. It's gone. Dude, just like that.
0: See, you get it, Billy.
2: I get it.
0: I want to watch people. I want to make soccer better. Put them all on unicycles, give them laser rifles, and make them all snort weird copious amounts of drugs for our entertainment.
2: Let's do that.
0: And then have them just go to town on each other.
5: Yeah. That sounds like a good time right there.
0: I mean fighting, not sex stuff. Sorry, Mr. Kenneth.
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2: Oh, the space probe. I love the space probe.
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12: As someone who's been married nearly 25 years, I'll tell you, there's a lot of great things about having a spouse. And according to a new study out of the University of Miami Health System, marriage might even be linked to a lower risk of cancer. Why? Well, the researchers said people who are married are less likely to engage in risky behavior. They're more likely to get a nudge to go to regular preventive medicine appointments and screenings. And they have a partner to share the load of family obligations, household chores, and finances. No one is saying you should get married in the pursuit of better health. But if you are single, how can you build a strong support system to maybe get some of these same benefits? Do your own research, find out what's important, and then hold members of your squad accountable and let them hold you accountable as well. That can provide a lot of support. I'm Dr. Sanjay Gupta, helping you live a better life.
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0: All right, I wrote an article this morning about how Ken Paxton needs to win the race for the Senate against James Tallarico in Texas.
1: Clearly.
0: I didn't say he was going to.
2: He needs to.
0: I said he needs to, and I use my words very carefully.
3: And that's just from your point of view. That's your opinion.
0: The editor of the Chronicle, nice guy, changed my... said... James Tallarico is going to lose. That's the name of the headline. Now, that's not what I called the article. I called it James Tallarico Fake Christian.
2: They didn't like that title?
0: The Christian Who Hates Christians or something like that.
2: He said out loud
0: that's what he said.
2: He hates Christianity. Yeah.
0: Buried in the comment section here underneath the article of all these outraged leftists, this one guy says, it's fun to pretend that the author of this slop isn't maggot comedian talk radio host Kenneth R. Webster, but it is. The article has my name right at the top.
2: Yeah.
0: And then at the bottom of the article,
2: I feel like they've uncovered some secret here.
0: And then at the bottom of the article, it says Kenny Webster is a prominent pro-Trump conservative talk radio host, comedian, and executive producer of the Walton and Johnson Radio Network. Based in Houston, Texas, he is well known for his outspoken support of Donald Trump's America First agenda.
2: Yeah, how dare you?
0: And is a highly visible figure in Texas conservative and MAGA circles.
2: Ooh.
0: Who's pretending? It says that right at the bottom of the... It's in the article.
2: How did they uncover this massive secret that we tried to keep? Yeah.
0: I don't understand what liberals want. We're not hiding it. It's, this guy that wrote an article about Ken Paxton being good is secretly a Republican. No, I'm very much a... Look at that, Steve. Yeah. It's got your name right there.
3: Wait. What did I do?
0: Well, you're the Johnson here. You're
3: okay, it's got a part of my name in there.
0: Well, yeah, they're talking about you.
2: It is the show, Walton and Johnson, you know, so you got to take that.
0: This guy thinks it's a secret.
3: Maybe he wants me to, you know, rein you in a little bit and all your conservativeness.
0: Well, I think he thinks it's a secret that I'm associated with you because you're such a bad guy.
2: How did the word get out?
0: I've worked for Steve and the Walton and Johnson show most of my adult life.
2: That's right.
0: I am now in my mid-40s. I've been here since my 20s.
2: Let's face it. You've only been an adult for like the last 4 or 5 years.
0: Thank you.
2: Yeah. Is it? You know how you are.
0: That's hilarious to me that anyone thinks this is a secret.
3: We found out that this guy.
2: Yeah, really?
0: You guys aren't going to believe this. I did some research.
2: Shocker.
0: Did you know this Donald Trump guy likes blonde chicks with big boobies?
2: No way.
0: We looked around a little bit. We did. Turns out this Billy Ed Hatfield guy eats brisket.
3: What?
0: Yep.
3: What did they accuse me of?
0: Our private...
3: Not regular brisket, not dry brisket. I want some of that good Texas moist fatty brisket.
0: That's what I want, too.
3: Yeah.
0: Our private investigators have determined that Mr. Kenneth's a gay guy and Mr. O is black but likes white women.
2: Mm.
0: How do you do it?
3: Did they say that in there?
0: That's what it says.
2: No, they didn't say all that.
0: That's the gist. That's what they're implying, you know?
3: Well, I guess they'll just have to get over themselves, won't they? And we found out this guy is secretly some sort of a liberal lunatic. How did we know? No way to know.
0: How is it we get under these people's skin just by existing? Would their opinions even matter if there wasn't a group of people that had vaguely different opinions, i.e. us?
2: God, no.
0: Mm-mm. What is it? Like, do you think when I discover a bunch of liberals at a coffee shop, I go, aha!
2: Aha! Found ya!
3: You know what they are?
0: We were downtown in the month of June, and we saw all these men in Speedos marching in a parade.
3: Now, what's up with that?
0: And we figured out they're gay.
2: No way.
0: And they have sex with each other.
3: You'll also note that it's not real hard to get a liberal to explain to you what they think. They just don't want to hear what you think.
0: It's amazing.
3: That's how that works.
0: God bless America. Anyway, I think they're just mad that we get to be in the Chronicle.
3: That's probably it.
0: Yeah.
3: You remember occasionally here on the show... Try to be helpful. We try to inform and educate. Sure, we try to give you warnings. You know, don't go swimming with sharks. You know, don't tease crocodiles and alligators. And watch out for the rotting trees in your property there because they could fall on your house or your truck or you. And sure enough, a Texas dad in the news today because he was crushed to death by a rotting pecan tree while eating. Now, don't blame him. He was eating at a barbecue joint.
0: Uh-oh.
3: It wasn't his own tree. He probably takes care of his own trees.
0: I do that.
3: You can call Affordable Tree Service in Houston and surrounding areas, and they'll come out and look and find the trouble before it finds you. But this relaxing meal ended in horror for a Texas family. A father of four lost his life. Kirk is 64. He still is. Kirk Foyle, dining outside of a Green Mesquite Barbecue in Austin. This happened last month when the aging tree just fell over onto the patio and selected him as struck him and killed him. And you know, it's one of those things, very random. He could have chose to eat an hour earlier or an hour later. He could have chose to sit over there.
0: Maybe he was going to swim later.
3: This is how the things, yeah, because you had to wait.
0: You're supposed to wait, they say.
3: Yeah, this is how random stuff just happens. Or is it random? Is it the hand of God saying, it's time for this one to come home?
0: I always think it's the hand of God, but sometimes it's the devil.
3: It could be the devil.
0: You know what I mean?
3: Yep. If this was a good man, maybe the devil decided he wanted to relieve the world of a good man.
0: Yeah.
3: He's sitting there on the outdoor patio.
0: Enjoying a quiet, peaceful meal.
3: Probably fatty brisket.
0: Who among us?
3: Suddenly and violently, the tree just broke off at its base and fell with storms moving through the area. So it had a little help from Mother Nature there, you know. Boom. Didn't something similar happen to the governor of Texas a while back?
0: As a matter of fact, and then some people criticize him because he got behind tort reform, which makes it hard to sue people if a similar thing happens to you. I'm not trying to have an opinion about that. I'm just telling you what happened.
3: That's just part of the world.
0: It's like when Shane Gillis told everyone that Chelsea Handler was a Zionist. He wasn't being for or against Zionism. He was just letting you know that that's what she is.
3: Well, the very next thing to happen is the family of the dead man will have to sue the Green Mesquite Barbecue joint. And I don't know if they got a lot of money. You know, it ain't that fancy or nothing. But I'm guessing a lawsuit will ensue. That's how they do you.
0: Yeah, it's probably true.
3: Was it? I mean, yeah, it's their property. But sometimes act of God. You know, can you claim that in a lawsuit defending yourself? Act of God. We didn't make the tree fall on him.
0: That's actually a great question. You know?
3: Well, we'll leave that to the lawyers because they're the only ones that are going to really make any money out of this anyway.
0: Well, they'll know. That's the thing I like about lawyers. They always know what the right answer is supposed to be.
3: You betcha.
0: Even when we don't know. Hey, speaking of Zionists, we have a city councilwoman in our city. Amy Peck is her name.
3: I've heard of her.
0: She's not for or against Israel. She's never said anything about Israel publicly ever in her life. She's a member of the city council, happens to be Jewish, and her whole shtick is like, here's where a dog park should go. Let's move that speed bump. That's most of her career.
3: Probably not too hurtful to anybody, I wouldn't think.
0: No, yeah, she's never taken a public position about Israel ever. I've known her for years. She's vaguely conservative, but in a city politics kind of way. And I say all that to make this point.
3: Yeah.
0: A group of terrorists have interrupted tonight's Houston Young Republican meeting, and it's had to be rescheduled and relocated twice because they are so pro-Palestinian, they won't let her speak publicly.
3: Wow. And she's said nothing either way.
0: No. A bunch of commies showed up to protest, yelling at patrons who weren't even attending. The venue got bomb threats because a Jew is going to talk. And I just want to make the point here. Amy Peck is a tiny little woman. She's an itsy bitsy little petite thing. Again, no opinion about Israel. Mm-hmm. Lots of opinions about speed bumps.
3: Well, she probably has opinions about Israel. If she is Jewish, most likely she does. But she's not, you know, voicing them out in public.
0: Ever, at any time in her career, has she ever made a public statement about Israel? I've known her for years. I have no idea what her opinions are about Israel. I know how she feels about dog parks.
3: Oh, yeah.
0: Yeah. A lot of opinions about speed limits and things like, because that's what she does. Anyway, after bomb threats, the venue gave them the boot. So now they've relocated it to a different place. Amazingly, the place they relocated it to is owned by a Persian guy.
3: What kind?
0: A Persian. Iranian. He says it's okay if she wants to speak publicly at this event tonight, but they've got to have a couple of off-duty cops do security there. So that's what they're going to do. So tonight she'll be speaking at an HYR event, Houston Young Republicans.
3: Are you going to be there moderating? You often do you not?
0: Tonight's a lift night for me.
2: Oh.
0: I have spoken for the Houston Young Republicans before as a featured speaker, but tonight I will be lifting weights.
3: Okay,
0: at Starting Strength, my gym where I, it's my cult that I'm a member of.
2: We remember your cult.
0: But if you want to get in on some of the fun we're having, join us next week. This weekend we're in Rose City, Tyler, Texas. Why do they call it Rose City? Do you guys know?
2: Yeah, they grow a lot of roses there. They're famous for the Tyler Rose.
0: Is that it?
2: Yes.
0: They have their own rose?
2: Yes.
0: Wow.
2: Trust me.
0: Can we get our own rose? We could call it the Mr. Kenneth Rose.
3: Here, pull my finger. I'll give you a rose.
0: No, Billy. No, Billy, I don't.
3: Nobody pulled it.
0: No, don't do that.
3: Heard you got deported, dude.
1: Bye. Stay tuned for...
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17: Everyone poops. It's not just the name of a classic potty training book. It's a universal truth. Even though everyone does it, almost no one wants to talk about it. Dr. Tricia Pasricha wants to change that. She's the author of a new book. It's called You've Been Pooping All Wrong. And she says there are three critical P's of pooping. The first is propulsion. Both the voluntary push you exert and the involuntary contractions that happen naturally within your body. Top line, when you feel the need to go, don't hold it. The second P is pliability, which refers to stool softness. The keys to this one are making sure you're drinking enough water and eating enough fiber. And the last P is for pelvic floor. If you can get your knees up above your waist while you're on the toilet, like on a stool or a garbage can or a stack of books even, that can make all the difference. I'm Dr. Sanjay Gupta, helping you live a better life.
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0: When it comes to crime in big cities, there are places in this country you just can't believe are real. New Orleans.
1: You talking about the Nickel Ward?
0: Memphis. The Fifth Ward in Houston.
1: Nickel Ward.
0: Yeah, we know it's very bad in the Nickel Ward.
2: Uh-huh.
0: But no, that wasn't what I was talking about.
1: What you talking about, Willis?
3: Chicago, that's a toddling town.
2: You ever go there and just toddle?
0: Oh, yeah, I'm a toddler.
2: Okay, good.
0: A lot of violence. In one night, 6 people shot, but the whole weekend was 18. 3 dead, 15 injuries over the weekend. The previous week, 6 dead. So just an average weekend. Mayor Brandon Johnson's executive order creating the Office of Gun Violence Reduction hasn't reduced much gun violence, but he did make violence against trans into an official citywide emergency. Uh-huh. Now, last year, there was exactly 1 trans person murdered. And the person was murdered by a former lover.
2: Another trans.
0: Right.
2: Yeah.
0: Yeah, not exactly anti-trans violence. But all that being said, it's another day in Democrat Disney World, a.k.a. Chicago. Here's a story from yesterday I thought was interesting. As they were wrapping up the weekend, the local CBS news crew, I think that'd be Channel 2 in Chicago, was setting up to do a shoot at the Adler Planetarium. Adler Planetarium, as you may be aware,
2: is a planetarium.
0: It's in the tourist part of town.
2: Named after the Adler family.
0: It's over there by Soldier Field. It's over there by the field.
2: By the lake.
0: Field Museum. Yeah, exactly. Yeah.
2: I don't know if you've seen it. There's a big-ass lake right off the side of Chicago there.
0: He's right. A lot of rich white people have a boat there. Buckingham Fountain is, I believe, a thing. And as they're hanging out there, we're talking 4 in the afternoon. Middle of the day. Rush hour traffic.
2: Okay.
0: Everything's fine, right? Up rolls a tow truck with 3 geniuses. The lead clown car screams racial slurs at the black cameraman and then they smash the camera in the windshield of the traffic cone. The crew escapes.
2: My goodness.
0: 20 minutes later, same truck plays bumper cars with the cops. Guns come out. 3 arrests. CBS reports 2 men. Math's hard when the narrative's on the line. Turns out it was 3. Welcome to Blue City Paradise, where the news vans get wrecked faster than the city budget.
1: And they didn't think that was going to get covered by the TV news? I mean, you attack a news van, you're probably going to make the news.
0: Isn't that the oddest thing?
2: That is weird.
0: When you're a criminal, I think you're supposed to be low profile. They really leaned in the other direction on this one. They went high profile on this. They decided they wanted a lot of people to know about their seemingly pointless, not profitable at all crime. You rob a news van, what are you going to get out of it? They didn't get anything.
2: Mm-mm. That's silly.
0: Yeah. Well, just an average day in Chicago. Nothing new to see here, everybody.
2: Just some more dead bodies and more people lined up at the hospital in the emergency room trying to get treated for a gunshot wound.
0: Yeah, I'm with you.
1: GSW.
0: Hey, coming up in a little bit here, we're going to be joined by a member of the Trump administration. One of his cabinet members is stopping by.
2: Oh, no. Does he know that we suffer Trump derangement syndrome?
0: No, I don't think we do.
2: But we could pretend.
0: We can ask him anything we want, Billy Ed.
2: If we...

0: That's a good question.
1: You should know these things before he comes along. Act like you're a huge fan.
0: Redskins?
2: You're acting or telling.
0: No, I'm telling you. He played for the Chargers, the Redskins, the Broncos, and then served as a coach for the NFL's Legends Community Transition Program.
1: Well, nice.
0: Whatever that is.
2: And now he's making sure everybody got a house.
0: They want to come on and talk about that. What if we just talk about football the whole time?
1: Let's do that.
0: Come on. You think he won't be interested? He's an NFL player.
1: We want to know what he thinks about the World Cup, right?
0: Yeah, so football, right?
1: Yeah, sure.
0: Exactly. You know, you think it pisses him off that the Washington Redskins are now the Commanders? What do you think he thinks of that?
1: I bet he doesn't care for it.
0: He played for the Redskins. That's how he started his career. And then he got cut by Norv Turner. Do you guys remember Norv?
2: I do remember that.
0: Yeah. Let's see. He was a Hall of Famer. Not bad. I think he still is, technically. The Chargers. You guys like the San Diego? I think it'd be fun to play in football in San Diego. It's nice there.
1: Oh, the weather's great.
0: But they don't put any seasoning on their tacos. That would drive me nuts.
1: It's upsetting.
0: Yeah.
1: Yeah. And you can't just drive south a little ways anymore like you used to, because you might not be able to get back.
0: Right.
1: Or you could get kidnapped and held for ransom.
0: And if you swim in the beach there, there's Mexican poop everywhere.
1: And seagulls. You know the seagulls poop in the water, and the fish poop in the water, and some of the citizens poop in the water, and then you wonder why you get sick when you go to the beach.
0: Yeah, especially in South California. Well, all that being said, it's still better than Detroit. Detroit, one of their best football players is in trouble right now for staging a vigilante kidnapping at an Airbnb.
2: So that's a ought not?
0: Yeah, so, and then we learned this today. There's this video from Dearbornistan. It doesn't even look like America, does it?
1: Not anymore.
0: There's all these Shiite Muslims marching through the street for Ashura the other day.
1: Oh, yeah, good old Ashura.
0: Look at their shirts. They're wearing Taliban shirts. Yeah. They're wearing ISIS shirts. These guys, how did we let this into our country?
1: We hate America Club. And yet America gives them more rights than Americans.
0: Guys,
1: they get special treatment.
0: We're watching a video right now with thousands.
2: Oh, that's a good long line.
0: Thousands of people.
2: It looks like the wildebeest on a migration in Africa.
0: It looks like it never ends. How did this get into America? They all have Taliban scarves. They're all wearing T-shirts with Islamic extremist groups.
1: It got in by design.
0: Look at this flag. Look at that. What do you think that is? That's the Taliban. What do you think this is? That's ISIS.
2: Yeah. Everyone in little signs and T-shirts and stuff's got them squiggly lines all over it. It's just saying, basically, kill the heretics.
0: Boy, we are being conquered.
2: Islam hates everything. I mean, they hate gays. They hate women. They hate dogs.
0: Don't forget music.
2: They hate music. They hate anybody that ain't Muslim. And yet, if you hate a Muslim, you're the racist. How's that work?
0: Islamophobia is a word that was used to prevent you from criticizing Islam.
2: Mm-hmm.
0: They invented a word they could say. Liberals will do this. They'll make up words. They're transphobic, Islamophobic. What does that mean? Cisgender. What's that? That's you. What's cis mean? You know, somebody that identifies as the sex they were born as. You mean?
2: Oh, no.
0: You mean normal people?
2: Regular folks. Yeah.
0: You can't say normal people. Normal people's offensive. Yeah, but we are normal. That's what we are. We're normal.
1: That's
0: weird. You're freaks. Freak? Anyway.
1: Freak.
0: All right. Well.
1: Anyway, that's what's going on. And nobody seems to want to do anything about it, do they?
0: No. And also, now we're being told that in some parts of the country, because of the heat, you can't have fireworks this year. Now they're telling us don't go to a 4th of July barbecue with someone who's not cookout compatible. What does that even mean?
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5: 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But they both eat the fish. 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
7: We talk a lot here about ultra-processed foods and the many ways in which they can negatively impact

0: impact your health. They've been linked to weight gain, obesity, type 2 diabetes, cardiovascular disease, even cancer. And now a new study out of UCSF found that high ultra-processed food intake was associated with something called intramuscular fat, which is exactly what it sounds like. That's fat inside your muscles, which can cause them to become weaker. Now, in this particular study, the researchers noticed more wear and tear and pain in people's knees because of weakened thigh muscles. Cutting back on ultra-processed foods isn't easy. The CDC estimates at least half the calories in our diet come from ultra-processed foods. But if you're looking to eat cleaner, cutting out sugar-sweetened beverages, that may be the best number one thing you can do to try and get started. I'm Dr. Sanjay Gupta, helping you live a better life.
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0: New music from Chaka Khan. Chaka Khan. It's Shockzilla.
1: Seriously?
0: Yeah, on the cover of the album, she's like a giant Godzilla-sized monster walking around a big city.
1: Okay.
0: Shockzilla. It's Chaka Khan. Chaka Khan.
1: Yeah. Sounds perfect. Just right.
0: Mr. O, is he allowed to be, you know, indifferent about it like that?
2: What we talk about?
0: It feels like he's not loving Chaka Khan.
2: I was checking the stock market, to be honest with you. I can't keep up with all y'all's, you know, chitter chatter.
0: Look, I'm just saying.
1: Chitter chatter?
0: When a black woman speaks, I listen. That's all I'm saying.
2: But she was just singing. That's all.
0: Oh, well, then it's fine. What's going on with the market?
2: Oh, well, I was just looking. It's supposed to be an up day. It looked like it's a little bit up, but it's not a lot up yet. You know, they said the Iranians and the Americans are going to be talking today, and that's supposed to give us all hope. I don't know why they say stuff like that, because, you know, there ain't no hope for any of this to last long. But right now, Dow's up. By the way, the Dow closed over 52,000 yesterday for the first time in history. But since Trump's president, ain't nobody want to make a big deal about that.
0: Ain't nobody got no time for that.
1: No, we don't have no time.
0: No.
2: NASDAQ up about 70. And it's, you know, it's moving, it's fluctuating.
1: It's doing what?
0: It's fluctuating, Billy.
1: Too bad for the Asians.
0: It's not what that means, Billy. It's not at all what that means. Hey, I almost forgot to say, we were talking earlier about that unsolved murder that finally got solved in Louisiana. It was from 1987.
1: Hmm.
0: Friend of mine texts me, Jamie Watson. You know who Jamie is? You know who James is?
1: I shouldn't say if I do or not.
0: He's married to Jamie Lynn Spears.
1: Okay.
0: He's a friend of the show.
1: Out your sources, you're probably not going to be a source forever.
0: He says he knew that guy. He knew Reggie Reed. I said, how'd you know him? He said he was my basketball coach.
1: Really?
0: So his dad used to drop off Jamie Watson at a basketball practice. And he would say, hey, be good today at basketball practice. Practice hard. And Jamie would say, like, what? Or I'm not going to get to play video games or, you know, go on vacation. He said, no.
1: More to it than that?
0: No, you got to play good because your coach killed his wife.
1: Ah! But I'm sure, you know, he wouldn't do that to just anybody, you know.
0: I said, that's crazy. Everyone knew that this guy, he said, everyone knew he killed his wife.
2: Everybody, the team knew, the team's parents all knew, everybody knew. And
0: they tolerated
2: they
0: that?
2: They just put up with that kind of stuff.
0: He said they tolerated it. He said, well, you
2: how
0: know.
2: Bitchy was his wife?
0: When you know.
2: Oh, Lord.
0: Wow. Look, it was a different time.
2: But I know, it was a different time.
0: When you know your coach is a murderer.
2: Yeah, you don't really want to say much, do you?
0: You really behave during youth basketball camp.
2: You say, yes, coach. No, coach, sir. Coach, thank you, sir.
0: No idea. That's crazy.
2: That's right.
0: Speaking of a little overzealous, this year, the Washington, D.C. 4th of July fireworks will feature TSA-style security. And to get everybody through the security on time for the fireworks will not start until 11 p.m.
1: Oh, no, that's too late. No, 11 at night? And what are they going to do in the meantime? Well, it gets dark around, what, 9:15? Are they just going to sit around? Are they going to be entertained? Will the TSA just come through and just double-check everybody?
0: I had a lot of questions, too. TSA-style security for fireworks. Does that mean I have to take my shoes off?
1: Probably.
0: I hate that.
1: You know.
0: Does that mean I can't have a sparkler that's more than 3 ounces?
2: Yeah, it better not be any longer than this. How long is yours, Kenny?
0: Pretty long.
1: Oh, is it?
0: Yeah, it's like it's a girthy, but as sparkler we're talking about. National special security event. They're gonna have 400,000 people at the National Mall, and 11 p.m. start time. Perfect for the kids.
2: Oh yeah.
0: Unless you don't want your kids there. I guess it's gonna be an adult 4th of July fireworks this year.
1: That's just so weird.
0: Anyway,
1: some places can't have them at all because it's too dry and fire problems. You know, like Colorado and Utah are having right now, so no fireworks for you.
0: No fireworks for you.
2: Actually, if you just want to go volunteer to maybe put out a fire, that's fireworks itself, ain't it?
0: You know, he's got a good point
2: there. Yeah, let's get out there.
0: Yeah, that's firework.
1: What I wonder is, we talked about those airplanes that we saw at the Durango Airport over the weekend, and they have those big tanker planes, and they fill them up with all the water and fire retardant stuff, and then they go and drive. Well, I see like one or two in the videos where they drop a little bit. And the fires are so big, even, well, like 3,000 gallons of that stuff doesn't go far, and it doesn't seem to put the fire out immediately. Why aren't they just stacking those planes up 40, 50 deep? Just fly 20, 30, 40 airplanes, one right behind the other, and just go ahead and put it out. It ain't that easy.
0: Do you want to explain it to him, Billy?
1: I don't want to waste my time.
0: Because it's man's work, and it's not that simple, Mr. Kenneth.
1: Oh, it should be.
0: If it was that easy, why wouldn't they just do it? Exactly. That's the point. It's harder than you think.
1: Well, maybe they just need somebody like me to point out that they should be doing more. Because it's burning the forest.
0: A JetBlue flight from Las Vegas has reported a possible drone collision 3,000 feet on final approach to JFK Airport yesterday. The pilot described the impact above the cockpit and the drone as being about 3 feet wide.
2: One of these not one of those major military drones either. It's probably just one some kids got. We'll see how high it could go.
0: How often do you think something like this happens? Probably more often than you think.
1: Probably.
0: They said there were about 200 passengers on the plane. They're about 3,000 feet altitude, 10 to 12 miles out. Operating drones is restricted Class B airspace near major airports. Not supposed to be doing that.
1: No.
0: But then this isn't even anything new. I was on the airplane flying home from Colorado watching South Park, and it was an episode about how annoying drones were. And I went and looked, and the episode was from 2013.
1: Oh, wow.
0: I know. It's a really long time ago.
2: At this point, I bet, and if you look out your window on approach, as they say, you'll probably see some drones outside your window, if not today, next week, or next month, probably.
0: Do you think people got bored with drones? Like, there were a lot of drones, I remember, and then now lately you don't see that many drones.
1: And there's supposedly some kind of a licensing, and you know, if it's this big or it flies that high or whatever, you have to get permission, but I don't think people do. They think they can just get away with it.
0: For my birthday, my girlfriend got me a ski drone. It's supposed to follow you around and film you while you're skiing. And that's very cool. It's a cool thing, but I haven't even taken it out of the box yet.
1: Well, yeah, it's probably, you got some time.
0: Right? Sure.
1: Yeah.
0: But, you know, we were just there. I could have used it for mountain biking or horseback riding.
2: No. It's called a ski drone.
0: Yeah.
2: I don't think you get to break it out unless you're skiing.
0: I mean, I get your point, but I think you can use it whenever you want, Billy.
1: You know, it snowed yesterday. Where did I see that? It was...
0: Were you jealous?
1: At the Continental Divide. It's not supposed to snow in late June, but it was snowing.
0: They still got Continental Airlines? I thought they got rid of that.
1: That's a different thing, but it's out in the wilderness.
3: Yeah. Baby, because these people, they are crazy, because they always talk about how Christian they is. Yeah, I don't know how many of them on that side.
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0: lot of interviews on this show, but we made an exception for this guy. Used to play football at Pierce High School, ran track. He was a dishwasher at Spring Creek Barbecue in Richardson, Texas. Went to the University of Illinois on an athletic scholarship. He and I are alumni of the same university. Grew up in the Dallas-Fort Worth area. Went on to play for the Washington Redskins, the Chargers, the Denver Broncos.
1: So he's a sports legend.
0: Yeah, he's an NFL legend.
1: All right.
0: And apparently now he's in politics.
2: What?
0: Yeah.
2: I hear you say.
0: We're talking about a Secretary of Housing and Urban Development. We are now joined live on the Walton and Johnson Show by Mr. Scott Turner. Welcome to the show, sir.
3: Well, thank you, gentlemen. Great to be with you guys.
1: You know Ben Carson?
3: Indeed, I do.
1: He had your job before you, right?
0: He did, yes.
3: He did, man. He is one of my dearest friends and mentors. He's a wonderful, wonderful man.
1: Yeah, he's all right.
0: You are a very accomplished athlete. What do you think was more complicated? Navigating your way through pro football or the world of politics?
3: Definitely the world of politics.
1: Yeah, I bet.
0: Why do you say that?
3: Indeed. Well, you know, the thing about football is, you know, cover two is cover two. And cover four is cover four. And when you watch a lot of film in football, and you can anticipate, you know, the plays that are coming and the tendencies of the receivers. You know, there's always surprises, a little wrinkle here and there. But in politics, you know, it's different every single day. And, you know, a lot of times you don't see the arrows coming, albeit, you know, we have a wonderful team that prepares me and covers me and helps me, you know, and so we're always ready to go. But I think politics is, it's just a different game. You know,
2: they also, I don't see a lot of referees in politics enforcing the rules. The rules change. They don't apply to the same people the same way.
0: And if there are any, they're probably getting paid off, probably.
3: Yeah. There you go. That's a great analogy.
0: Secretary Turner, you're obviously, you're not a controversial person. It's part of the reason why we don't see the media destroying you all the time. But you have a very important job in the Trump administration. You're very well-liked by the MAGA movement. What the heck are you doing in Houston right now? And, you know, as a Texan, does it feel good to be back in your home state?
3: Yes, sir. I'm always glad to be back in the great state of Texas, and I love the people of Houston. And, you know, housing, when you say not controversial, you're right. Housing transcends politics. You know, housing impacts all 350 million people in our country. And a lot of times we deal with the most vulnerable people in our country, a lot of poverty. Poverty doesn't care if you're Republican or Democrat, and I've been called to help people, you know, to reach the American dream of home ownership and be self-sufficient and self-sustainable. And so, you know, my team and I, man, we just put our head down every day and go do the work. We know what we've been called to do, and we're laser focused on that. And I'm here in Houston, you know, because we're really focused on helping Houstonians recover, you know, from the disasters that hit this area in derecho and Beryl. And also to get prepared, you know, for the storms that are coming, mm-hmm. you know, to harden the power grid. And so working with Mayor Whitmire, who's wonderful.
0: Yeah.
3: He and his team, fantastic. And so we were here to look at the power generators that were in operation yesterday in Acres Home neighborhood. And so we're grateful to be here with them doing that.
1: Are you also a mean old ogre who's running around forcing the homeless to get into homes now? I don't know if that's a legal stance to take.
3: No, you know, we at HUD, man, you know, there's a model, guys, that's been in the government as it pertains to homelessness called Housing First. And it's been around since 2013. And there has been record funding for homelessness coming out of HUD, up to about $4 billion. But there's also record homelessness.
1: Mm-hmm.
3: And y'all know that's the wrong play to run. When you have record funding and record homelessness, you have to change the model. So Housing First has failed. And so what we've done is really shifted and changed the paradigm in the way we look at homelessness. We want to look at it from a holistic standpoint, not just housing people, but to help them to get healed from the causes, the root cause of homelessness, mental illness, drug addiction, drugs. And get people healed and get them self-sufficient. That's real success right now. And what we've historically done is award money for the number of units, the number of people that are in, you know, a housing complex. But we want to say success is getting people out of homelessness and to a life of self-sufficiency. So that's what you see the change is now.
0: Yeah, we don't have a problem with homeless shelters. And there's homeless shelters all over the place in Houston.
1: It's getting the people in them.
0: Yeah, they're
1: to stay.
0: The issue seems to be that drug addicts don't want to go there. And it's my understanding that's your position. That doesn't seem like it should be controversial. Why do so many people have a hard time understanding that?
3: Well, you got to follow the money. You know, you're talking about $4 billion of funding, and you have 400 different entities of COC, continuum of care. Mm. And, you know, people set up boards to have CEOs, to have people employed. But the focus has not been on our homeless neighbors. The focus has not been on not only getting people off the streets, but getting them healed. Now, mind you, you can't force everybody to get off the streets. I've had opportunities to speak to people on the streets in Baltimore and around the country, say, man, look, the van is right there. The door is open. You can go in, get help, get food, get cleaned up, you know, get spiritual and Christian faith help, and they don't want to get in the van. You can't force them. Mm-mm. You can give them the opportunity, but for the ones that do get in, we can't just house them. We got to treat them and get them healed and teach them, you know, and then get them back on their feet to self-sufficiency and then take the next group. That's what we're working on.
0: You're from Dallas, and we saw this report recently. After years and years and years of Dallas being one of the most expensive places to buy a home, now suddenly we see there's this vast reduction in the cost of housing in places, not only Dallas, but Austin, big cities all over Texas. And this report in Bloomberg claims it's because the Trump administration has cut off the access to these H-1B visas. They said there were so many people, this huge influx of people coming over here from other countries. It was making houses absolutely unaffordable to young people, people right out of high school and college. And by cutting that off, suddenly those houses are affordable again, like almost overnight, within a year or two. Is it really that simple?
3: Yeah, so, you know, we really are taking an all-of-love approach at HUD. And that's one issue. You know, we came in, man, the Biden administration had, you know, as you guys know, a weak border policy, open borders, weak economic and housing policies. You got tens of millions of illegals, you know, coming across the border, unchecked, unvetted. And, you know, a lot of those were living inside of taxpayer-funded housing. And so we put in place some proposed rules to close the loophole on illegals using HUD funding for housing. We've closed the rule, the loophole on illegals getting FHA-backed mortgages. And the president has signed two new executive orders to decrease regulatory barriers to make housing more affordable. He's also made the credit market more available for potential first-time homebuyers. At FHA, which is at HUD, last year we helped 1.5 million homebuyers, and 80% of those were first-time homebuyers. So you take illegal immigration, securing the border, bringing regulation down, bringing costs down, raising the supply, and prioritizing American people and American people only. That's why you see prices coming down.
2: I like that. I do have one more question, because then we got to go, because we got to top of the hour break. You played defensive back for a lot of years. Who's the quarterback that you're most proud of intercepting?
3: Let's see. The quarterback I'm most proud of intercepting, you know, I got Gus Bradt. I got Elway.
2: Yeah, I thought Elway coming up.
3: Those stand out.
2: Yeah.
0: Have you been to Elway's Steakhouse at the Denver Airport? I love that place.
3: No, I haven't.
1: They should let you be comped.
0: Yeah, hook them up, bro.
1: Tell John I'm eating here and he's paying.
0: Secretary Turner, it has been a great honor to have you in Houston today and have you on the Walton and Johnson Show. You're doing a great job, and we're grateful for you. You're a good American.
1: Appreciate you.
0: And we really appreciate your time today, sir.
3: All right. Thank you, guys.
4: We will be a country of generosity and warmth. But we will also be a country of law and order.
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15: I don't know about you, but my social media feeds are flooded with lotions and potions and gadgets, all promising to unlock different components of longevity. But if you log off, take a step back from all the hype, you'll find that the actual keys to a longer, healthier life are hiding in plain sight. There are four of them. Number one, nutrition. The Mediterranean diet really is the gold standard. Number two, exercise. You should be getting 150 minutes of moderate intensity exercise or 75 minutes of vigorous intensity exercise every week, plus strength training and stretching. Number three, sleep. Sleep is when your body and your brain repair themselves. You should be getting 7 to 9 hours a night. And finally, number four often gets forgotten, socialization. It's not a bonus. It's a necessity for a healthy life, finding a sense of community, purpose, and belonging. I'm Dr. Sanjay Gupta, helping you live a better life.
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0: All right, so apparently attendees at the Great American State Fair say they didn't notice politics overshadowing the event. No, they were too distracted by Rosie O'Donnell's giant ass. She kept showing up and standing in front of the sun. They thought it was a total eclipse.
1: She is a giant ass and has one.
0: Amen.
2: Happy birthday to the many, many celebrities that are celebrating their own birth this morning. We celebrated as well. I know you want to wish Mike Tyson a happy birthday today, right? If you don't, he'll punch you. So probably you should.
0: I like Mike Tyson. He seems like a cool guy. You know, he's MAGA.
2: Is he?
0: Yeah, kind of like Scott Turner. Okay. Seems like a lot of these successful black athletes like Trump.
3: And that was one educated brother, wasn't it?
0: He was a good guy.
3: Yeah, all right.
0: Yeah, I liked Turner. He was a smart guy.
2: Brian Bloom, he was on Oz. He does voices for video games. He's 56 years old today. Phil Anselmo, Pantera, some other things, 58 years old. But let's go a little younger. Michael Phelps, the most decorated Olympian of all time, total of 28 Olympic medals, 23 of those are gold. He's rich, you know, with 23 gold medals, and gold is worth a lot. He's 41 years old today.
0: Cha-ching.
2: Rick Gonzalez of Law and Order Criminal Intent, 47. Matisyahu, a Hasidic Jew turned reggae superstars, 47. Molly Parker, 54, if you happen to know her. Monica Potter, 55 years old. You'd know her if you saw her. Brian Bloom mentioned him. Phil Anselmo. Oh, Mike Tyson, 60. Did I mention Tyson is 60 years old? Yeah, he's getting on up there.
0: Bro, Phil Anselmo is awesome, dude.
2: I know you'd like him.
0: You know he's from New Orleans. Did you know that?
2: I did not.
0: Yeah.
2: Vincent D'Onofrio. Boy, he was really good. He's been in Jurassic World. He was that scary, bald-headed doofus in Full Metal Jacket that caused so much trouble.
0: Okay.
2: As Private Pile. Whatever. Yeah, he's 67 now. David Alan Greer, Living Color, 70.
0: Sure. Yeah, I met him before. Apparently, he's secretly gay. He's from a different time when couldn't just be gay.
2: That's a shame.
0: Right.
2: Nancy DeSalt, she was on Too Close for Comfort. She's 90 years old today. And so those who didn't make it, Lena Horne, born on this date, as was Florence Ballard, one of the original Supremes. She was fired by one of the other Supremes, I'm guessing, or else, and wound up on welfare before she died. Mean, mean people. Today is Social Media Day. Did we really
0: day? That's like Cyber Monday. It made sense 20 years ago. We don't need it anymore.
2: It's National Asteroid Day.
0: National Corvette Day.
2: And National Meteor Watch Day, which is kind of the same thing as the Asteroid Day, isn't it?
0: And National Mai Tai Day. I don't think I've ever actually had a Mai Tai. I'm aware of what it is.
2: I thought you meant Mai Tai. The way you said it's Mai Tai.
0: Isn't it a cocktail?
2: Yes, if you say it properly.
0: They're not talking about like martial arts that's masquerading as aerobics
2: that's
0: or something.
2: Muay Thai.
0: Oh. Tai Bo.
2: Well, that's, yeah, Taekwondo.
0: Yeah. Well, that's a real martial arts. But Today in History is proudly brought to you by...
2: That would be Law Tigers.
0: I love how we did that.
2: Thank you.
0: You people are going to think we planned that.
2: Yeah, right.
0: No, we didn't. That was so good. That was peak radio broadcasting. That was genius. We should get a Marconi Award for that.
2: Pretty sure if we planned that, somebody would have gone, no.
0: They would have stopped it. Yeah. Well, they would have been wrong. You just got to listen to your heart, Mr. Kenneth.
2: Well, what happened on this day in history? Thank you to Law Tigers.
0: Starting in 1857, Charles Dickens reads from A Christmas Carol in London, his first public reading, and he did it in the late June because...
1: Well,
0: they didn't have anything else going on back then.
1: It's Christmas.
0: Today in 1859, a French daredevil crossed Niagara Falls on a tightrope. Could that happen today? Would they let it?
2: I doubt it.
0: I don't think they would, because we hate the French. Today in 1905, Einstein published his groundbreaking theory of relativity. A Jew had some mathematical idea, and then later on, didn't we use it to build a bomb? I think we did. Do we get that wrong? Today in 1908, a massive meteorite slammed Siberia, leveling thousands of trees.
2: That's why it's Asteroid and Meteor Day.
0: Yeah.
2: Okay.
0: If you like reading books about racist white people from the South, today in 1936, Gone with the Wind was a big hit.
2: I just looked that up yesterday to see when it was published. I think it was originally published in May of 1936, but it for some reason it's in June, and I think I might have a first edition of Gone with the Wind.
0: Yeah.
2: At my house in a library that I have, and I was just noticing was printed. Now, it didn't say 1936. It said MCMXXVI or something like that, which is 1936 if you're Roman.
0: No, we're not Roman. We live in America. What the hell? Today in 1953, the first Corvette rolls off the production line. And today in 19...
1: Was it sweet? I bet that thing was sweet.
0: Yeah, Corvettes have always been cool.
1: Yeah.
0: You asked me earlier, this next day in history reminds me of a question you asked me earlier. Did the Chronicle edit my thoughts?
2: Mm-hmm.
0: I had a great joke in my article today about how James Tallarico, whose mom still helps handle his banking account, reminds me of Norman Bates.
2: Uh-huh.
0: And on this day in 1960,
1: Psycho
0: opened in movie theaters. A guy's name was Norman Hitchcock. He predicted James Tallarico. And for some reason, Hearst Media wouldn't let me include that joke in my Houston Chronicle article today.
1: Rude.
0: I know. It was a good line. Today in 1971, three cosmonauts die as their capsule depressurizes during reentry.
1: They probably should have done that.
0: They shouldn't have gone down and looked at the Titanic.
1: Mm-mm.
0: And today in 2020, does anyone care? COVID closes beaches in Florida. That happened in June? I thought that happened back in the spring.
2: Well, maybe Florida was a holdout.
0: And bars and bankrupted... They bankrupted Cirque du Soleil. So thanks a lot, China.
2: Well, it was this day 7 years ago, the legendary Taylor Swift lost her entire music catalog to Scooter Braun. His company bought her record label for $300 million. If she didn't want to lose it, shouldn't have put it up for sale.
0: Do you know how much misleading information? That's such a great example of how the media lies to people. They always used to say it was Taylor Swift's former manager stole her music catalog from her. Did you know he'd only met her twice in his life before that happened?
2: I did not.
0: The record label was for sale, and he took a bid on it, and they accepted his bid.
2: Yeah.
0: She was trying to get it at a lower number. Now, does that mean a man victimized a woman, or does it mean person A was better at business than person B?
1: See, this reminds me of these people that are out there fighting about Elon Musk, he wants to open this and that, a SpaceX and a data center and a blah, blah, blah, a chip. And they're all mad at him. And so they all come on these little sites and where they get to act like they're important. And one of the first things they ask is, stupid, who voted to let these people sell their private land to Elon Musk?
0: Anybody can sell your private land to anybody.
1: If they think that's how it works, then that means we all should get to vote on whether they ever get to sell their house.
0: Sounds like communism.
1: Yeah, and we ain't communist 100% yet, so get over it.
0: All right, it actually gets stupider than that.
1: Oh, I bet.
0: In Hamilton, Ontario, thank God we don't live in Ontario, there's a trans woman with a hand puppet, a sock puppet, that is running for mayor up there. You think I'm making this up?
2: It's Canada, so really, does it affect anybody?
0: It's a guy pretending to be a woman, and he uses a sock puppet to give speeches.
4: I knew I wanted to run for mayor when Andrea Horvath refused to meet with me when I was the victim of a hate crime, and we were at the safety summit, and she had her communications person, Amanda Kinnaird, stand in front of me like I was a feral dog when I actually just wanted to be respected. That's when I knew I wanted to run for mayor.
0: I don't know anything about what this guy's talking about, but I guarantee you that's not what happened.
2: No. Uh-uh.
0: I didn't even know who this person was until a couple seconds before this radio segment started. And I know that's not a true story, even though I haven't done anything to look into it.
2: Tell by the way they're talking and telling it. It doesn't ring true.
0: You live in Canada. What was the hate crime? What was it? Because we hear all the time that trans people are in danger. In the city of Chicago, there's a trans epidemic right now. They said there's too many trans getting murdered. How many were murdered last year? One. Who murdered this trans person?
2: Another trans.
0: A boyfriend of the trans person. Wait, so in order to save trans people's lives, we have to make it illegal to date the trans? Because that's the only thing that would have stopped that.
1: Well, let's do it. I want to save lives.
0: Yeah, I mean...
1: Let's make it illegal to be trans, and then they'll really be safe.
0: Look, I didn't want to have an opinion about this, but now that I know they're in danger, do we have any other choice?
2: No, that's it.
0: That's it.
5: Feminists say that men are trash, but they also say that women are equal to men. Well, Shepherd Air Force Base in the city of Wichita Falls are proud to present the 4th in the Falls Freedom Fest, Saturday, July 4th at Wichita Falls MPEC Festival Park. 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
17: If I were to ask you what makes for a good night's sleep, you'd probably say a dark, quiet room, not too many things on your mind. But every night when you go to get some Z's, how often do you really think about the temperature in your bedroom? Temperature may be one of the most underappreciated factors in sleep. That's according to the Senior Vice President of Research and Scientific Affairs at the National Sleep Foundation. We often hear about lights and screens and stress, but even modest changes in temperature and airflow can influence both how quickly you fall asleep and how deeply you stay asleep. Most experts will recommend a room temperature of 60 to 67 degrees Fahrenheit. You might also experiment with your sheets and what you actually wear to bed. Play around a bit and see what improves your sleep. You might be delightfully surprised. I'm Dr. Sanjay Gupta, helping you live a better life.

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2: Movie in years.
3: Yeah.
2: Russell Brand was in it. Uh-huh. He's now a right-wing Christian influencer.
3: Oh, yeah. A lot's changed in 20 years.
2: A lot has changed, yeah.
3: Well, the Dracula puppet is such a popular thing, according to Jason, anyway. Well, it's really just popular with him. He said, I want to turn it in to a full-on Hollywood movie. The Dracula puppet should get a movie treatment.
4: Sure.
3: He said, every once in a while, I get an itch, and I get my puppet out. Because I have him, and I perform live somewhere, and I dream of doing a musical. He wants Hollywood to make a musical, probably movie, well, I guess it could be a stage show, about a Dracula puppet. Well, that's just where showbiz has gone today.
2: I can't believe how many famous people are in that movie.
3: Yeah, you go back 20 years, it's a big cast.
2: Guys, the movie features Jason Segel, Kristen Bell, Mila Kunis, Russell Brand.
3: Whoa. Mila Kunis.
2: Yes, Mila Kunis.
3: I'm going to need a minute.
2: Russell Brand.
3: Yeah.
2: Paul Rudd.
3: Yeah.
2: Jonah Hill.
3: Uh-huh.
2: Bill Hader.
3: Oh, my.
2: Jason Bateman.
3: Good Lord.
2: Jack McBriar. Do you know who that is?
3: I don't.
2: You'd know him if you saw him.
3: I'm sure.
2: Kind of a guy. Yeah. There's like the supporting people in that movie are now huge stars, and maybe careers have actually fizzled out a little bit too.
3: Probably some have.
2: Yeah. Billy Bush is in that movie. William Baldwin is in that. Kristen Wiig is in that movie.
3: Yeah.
2: Unbelievable. Yeah, I kind of want to go back and watch it now.
3: Mm. And sad news for Lizzo. And I know we're all big Lizzo supporters. Big Lizzo. I don't mean big Lizzo. I mean big supporters of Lizzo.
2: Obviously.
3: But she is big.
2: She is a biggin.
3: New album just came out, the title of which is just the B word. It failed to chart when it dropped at the first of the month, you know, June 5th. So, you know, just a month ago. It sold less than 3,000 copies. And she said she felt it was soul crushing.
2: Wow.
3: Nobody wanted her album. I was really stressed and sad because I was like, wait, this is like some of my best stuff. And nobody wanted it.
2: Mm.
3: But now she's come to terms with it. And she still thinks it's great, even if you don't want to buy it.
2: May I opine about this one?
3: Must you?
2: Not long ago, Lizzo said that she didn't need white people to buy her music. In fact, I think she...
5: Yeah, I do remember something
2: remember
5: like
2: that? I think she said, my music is not for white people.
3: And I think that's how it works then, right?
2: Now, her last album was very popular with white people before she told them that.
3: Right. And then she's like, okay, I don't want any of the... 80% of the country or whatever it is to buy this album.
2: Before we knew her music wasn't for us, we were all listening to it like a bunch of fools.
3: I don't say we all.
2: No, that music was everywhere.
3: I didn't listen to it.
2: Did you not watch Ted Lasso? That music was in the soundtrack about a TV show with white European soccer fans.
3: I don't care for it.
2: And then Lizzo said, my music's not for white people.
3: Yeah, go away, whitey.
2: And then the new album came out, and the most predictable thing you could possibly imagine.
3: Nobody bought it.
2: Who could have seen this coming? And white people believed her. We listened to her. Now are we racist for not listening to the music we were told not to turn on?
5: If you just want to run the numbers real quick by you, this is the numbers they tell us. I don't know, because I didn't go out and count nobody. But they said brothers and sisters, adults and children.
2: Right.
5: All together make it up. What, 12% of the United States population? All right, now let's say of that 12%, maybe a third of them is children. They ain't buying an album yet. All right,
2: sure. So we down to, I think that's conservatively, fair.
5: Okay, now we at what, 8%?
2: Okay.
5: All right, now half of that 8% might not like her music anyway.
2: Well, they're men. Lizzo's music isn't real popular with men.
3: And what is 4% of the 300+ million people in
2: now,
3: this country?
2: Now this is where it gets a little tricky here.
3: Boy.
2: Now let's talk about the uncomfortable truth about that group of people.
5: What about that group of people?
2: That group of people you're describing right now, probably a lot of single moms spending money on like diapers and stuff. Probably don't have a lot of money to spend on albums and concert tickets.
3: Does the government tell them what they can and can't spend some of their money on?
2: Well, there is a lot of money you can get from the government to pay for things like housing and food, but usually it doesn't pay for a music subscription service that would feature the new Lizzo album.
3: Yeah, so you can see why 3,000 is actually pretty good. I mean, considering the fact that she pared down her possible purchaser.

0: $1,000, they say. The overhead on it was so high.
1: How much did they spend? And did they think it was going to be better than Wonder Woman?
0: Well, that's the thing. Wonder Woman really leaned into the fact that she was a beautiful woman.
1: Mm-hmm.
0: Supergirl is trying to be gender fluid, alpha woman.
1: Oh, from smart.
0: They're trying to be, they're forgetting that even though you're part of a very specific elite corner of society that puts the gay culture up on the podium, most average people just kind of look at gay people as what they are, a minority.
1: Right.
0: Sometimes a little weird or quirky, you know, we're tolerate them, but like we're not trying to make them into superheroes.
1: Speaking of, did we even mention on the air yet what happened at the Supreme Court this morning? This is kind of ties in with the trans situation and all. The Supreme Court has just given their opinion about boys playing in girls' sports. They've upheld the ban, saying that they should not be doing that. And yet, there's already been a ban in place. California didn't care. California just kept letting it happen.
0: There's a photo here on the internet. Supreme Court upholds state law keeping transgender athletes out of girls' and women's sports in a 6-3 decision. And I think it's very interesting. They use that Laurel Hubbard guy who went to the Olympics and then took a dive.
1: Yep.
0: And then they show, what's his name? William Leah Thomas there. And then over here to the right, they have included two trans athletes who I think are, well, this one's a man pretending to be a woman at soccer. And then they just threw in one woman pretending to be a man.
1: Oh, and they went with that, huh?
0: And competing in competitive diving. And
1: is probably, that a scar across her chest?
0: Yes, because he had to have his breast removed.
1: And that's how it looks after?
0: Yeah. Now, you're probably thinking, I knew who this weightlifter was. He was in the Olympics. I'm familiar with Leah Thomas.
1: A swimmer.
0: This soccer player seems to be in a big stadium. Why has no one ever noticed this trans man diver before? What's trans man mean again, Billy Ed?
1: Not a man.
0: Right. And I think the reason you've never seen this athlete in the photo here before is because when a woman pretends to be a man
1: and gets into men's sports
0: and competes in men's sports,
1: they don't win.
0: She stands no chance.
1: No.
0: At all. Statistically speaking, go ahead and bet on that one. You already know. Alex Stein, a good friend of ours, comedian that performed with us at the House of Blues a couple weeks ago, has this idea.
1: Okay.
0: Says conservatives are looking at trans sports the wrong way. Says he is really into sports betting. And he says, I think we should let the trans athletes compete. Because then you always know who's going to win.
1: It makes betting easy, but the odds won't be as good.
0: No.
2: Hey, I got an idea. Maybe we should all take off all our clothes, scramble into a big pile, and start getting gay with each other.
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3: As someone who's been married nearly 25 years, I'll tell you, there's a lot of great things about having a spouse. And according to a new study out of the University of Miami Health System, marriage might even be linked to a lower risk of cancer. Why? Well, the researchers said people who are married are less likely to engage in risky behavior. They're more likely to get a nudge to go to regular preventive medicine appointments and screenings. And they have a partner to share the load of family obligations, household chores, and finances. No one is saying you should get married in the pursuit of better health. But if you are single, how can you build a strong support system to maybe get some of these same benefits? Do your own research, find out what's important, and then hold members of your squad accountable and let them hold you accountable as well. That can provide a lot of support. I'm Dr. Sanjay Gupta, helping you live a better life.
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3: Happy birthday, Phil Anselmo. It's a good thing I didn't know that earlier this morning, or you would have listened to Pantera the whole show.
4: And don't you think that's a plan?
3: If the, what was it, the ZZ Top's the little old band from Texas.
5: Yeah.
3: Pantera, these guys are the cowboys from hell.
5: Huh?
3: Well, they're also from Texas. They call themselves the cowboys from hell.
5: Oh, okay. Well, if they're agreeing to it, then I guess it's okay. We got some email here. Let's see. Jim in Little Rock, Arkansas says, I assume Kenny, being a younger fellow than me, is way ahead of me, the old man, in tech, pop culture, and all that kind of stuff.
3: You'd be surprised.
5: I'm just wondering if y'all have ever heard of this hilarious website called Hey Jackass. for a few years now, he said, I just saw it. I think it's funny. Thanks for the great show from old Jim there. Yeah, we've been watching that. They keep up with all the shootings and the killings that's going on around Chicago.
3: Yeah, it's a very well-organized infograph, multiple infographs. The creators of HeyJackass.com say their website illustrates Chicago values. They talk about how many shootings per month, per week. They compare it to previous years. They show you a map of Chicago of where all the shootings are happening.
5: He said he found it hilarious. I don't think it was designed for that.
3: I think it's designed to be irreverent, which is a lot Maybe. Of what this show is.
5: Sure, but it's also stating the hard truth.
3: Some people think we're very funny when we're not trying to be funny. We're just kind of irreverent about the fact that the world's falling apart. We can't do much about it.
5: Ain't that the truth?
3: But if you find that to be funny, you probably would think, hey, Jackass is funny.
5: Mm.
3: It's an interesting website. It even shows you, like, shot placement on the body. Because we'll hear about, like, 40 shootings last weekend. How many deaths? 2. What?
5: Mm-hmm.
3: How are you shooting 40 people? You only killed 10. Look, we're glad only 2 died. Well, I mean,
5: But remember, they don't have the Texas Gun Club, for one thing, where you can go and practice so that you get better at aiming.
3: Yeah.
5: See, they don't have any of that up there. They still have guns, even though they're not supposed to, but they don't have no place to go practice except out on the street.
3: This video.
5: And they miss a lot.
3: There was this video that went viral on X over the weekend, and it depicted 4 or 5 very young black teenagers running around in a field shooting guns. And they're all holding the gun sideways or upside down like this.
5: And they feel like they've got to throw the bullet out of the gun to give it a little extra speed or impact, I guess.
3: And then in the comment section, there were a lot of people saying, well, why don't Republicans support these guys' gun rights? Well, because they're clearly criminals that weren't supposed to have guns. That's why they're not using the guns correctly.
5: You know, your rights have been given to you, and they can be taken away from you. Act right, people.
3: Those people in the video had a lot of firearms, and none of them were operating the firearms correctly. Occam's razor here is very easy to assume. Probably they didn't acquire those guns legally, considering the age they are and their skill set.
5: Probably not.
3: These aren't kids that grew up hunting with dad out in the forest. That's not how they got an Uzi.
5: not a good hunting weapon anyway.
3: They're like, well, why don't Republicans support this? Because we agree that criminals shouldn't have weapons. Well, you don't know they're criminals. I kind of can tell they're criminals.
5: Yeah, kind of can.
3: You can kind of tell.
5: Earlier, we were talking about that Supreme Court. They're coming out with all their opinions this week because they want to go on vacation real soon. They're going to take the rest of summer off. They just work so hard for, 20 or 30 days straight. Supremes didn't do the right thing with a couple of this stuff yesterday.
3: Uh-huh.
5: Then they came out and they did the right thing, banning, upholding the ban, the men in the girl sports. But I got to think they're kind of making these opinions the way I used to take the tests in school that were multiple choice. I guarantee you, if you had a multiple choice test right now today, 20 questions, and you went C, A, D, C, B, C, A, you would probably pass. Well, you don't even need to know what the questions are. Just check. So the Supreme Court says, yeah, we'll do the ban on women's sports. The next thing they're supposed to talk to us about is birthright citizenship voting. Do you have to be a born and raised here citizen to vote or, be a citizen. I'm guessing they're going to go the wrong direction on that one because that's how they pick their multiple choice opinions.
3: Hmm.
5: That you just watch. You just watch.
3: You know,
5: Amy Coney Barrett screwed it up for everybody yesterday. It was a stupid vote. She went with the liberals and she ought to know better.
3: Those are all lawyers. And you think, well, how could these lawyers be so dumb? Your point about multiple choice is actually pretty profound, Billy. I don't know if you're aware of this or not, but when you take the bar exam, when you take the LSAT, it's a lot of multiple choice. You don't need to know what the answer is. You just need to know what the answer's not.
5: Right. That's the first thing you should do is go, well, it's obviously not that. So that narrows it down.
3: Break it down to two or three options, one or two options. You're going to know what it is. Guess who else does a lot of that?
5: Who does that?
3: The medical industry.
5: Uh-oh.
3: Have you ever noticed that a lot of doctors don't know what the F they're doing?
5: I have, especially since COVID. I don't know if the good doctors were all fired because they wouldn't participate in that charade.
3: Grain of salt on
5: what?
3: Yeah, charade. Yeah, I know what he meant.
5: It's a charade.
3: Okay, fine. Grain of salt on what I'm about to tell you. But earlier this morning, right before the show started, we all had a good hearty laugh after we saw this report that said ChatGPT is not a doctor. Grok is not a doctor.
5: Right.
3: Claude is not a doctor.
5: People have been going to the internet for years, even before AI, trying to figure out what's wrong with them or a loved one. And they're saying it's really not, you know, officially medical information.
3: But in a test, in a quiz, between a real doctor and ChatGPT, ChatGPT is right about 99% more than the average doctor.
5: Really?
3: Now, ChatGPT admits to you, we're not a doctor.
5: But
3: this is more nuanced than what software is able to comprehend. We can't even see you.
6: They're not a doctor. They're actually better than a doctor.
3: That's the problem.
6: That's what it sounds like to me.
3: It's pretty wild, right? Now, we're not telling you to use ChatGPT for your medical needs. That's not what we're saying.
5: But, it wouldn't hurt to get a second or third opinion.
3: Thank you.
5: And, by the way, stay out of the hospital at all costs. If you can't, get out as quick as you can because the hospital will make you worse.
3: Oh, my God, so much worse.
5: Every single time.
3: We have a very close friend of the show, one of our loved ones, someone we love very much. Her mom recently had to go to the hospital. And she was kind of sick when she got to the hospital. Mm-hmm.
5: And they nearly killed her.
3: And then when she got to the hospital, they kept giving her medication that she was allergic to.
5: Shouldn't have been on there. They were giving her medication for, I think, erectile dysfunction at some point. I don't think she had that issue.
3: Stuff we knew she had no business taking. There's a child star from Lilo and Stitch. Are you familiar with this?
5: I am.
3: This actress's name is Dava Chase, I guess. Dava Chase. I don't know how to say her name. Wasting away on Skid Row for months. This woman had millions of dollars in the bank account at the time when she died.
5: Oh, my.
3: Family members took her to a rehab. Apparently, according to the report I read, made it worse.
5: Mm. Yeah.
3: In America, we pay the most for health care. We get the least. Why is that? And they'll say, well, it's free market capitalism. No, it's not. We have Medicare and Medicaid. It's all determined by the government what stuff's supposed to cost, and it doesn't make any sense because some lobbyist is bribing a politician.
5: Plus, there's always some big mouth person that wants to tell you how much better health care is in, I don't know, Canada or Norway or somewhere else. And yet, when those people get life and death sick, they come to America, don't they?
3: They really do.
5: Yeah, they do.
3: Anyway, something to think about today on National Social Media Day, a holiday that clearly does not need to exist.
5: They said that in a survey, people right now in the last few years have been spending an average, this is just an average citizen, over 2 hours on social media every day.
3: Oh,
5: and
3: I
5: there's like 5 billion people on social media.
3: I would assume that's low.
5: That's a lot of time wasted. Well, that's average. Some people are going for 8 hours and some people are going for 20 minutes and then it adds up to be 2.5 hours.
3: Think about how much of our economy now is completely on the internet. It's completely on social media. In your apartment building, in your neighborhood, you probably have an influencer.
5: Yes, you do.
3: What's that? Well, it's a person that thinks she's famous because she has 100,000 followers, and every day she posts a video, and it starts like this. It goes like this. So, a lot of people have been asking me about my skincare regimen.
5: They haven't.
3: Nobody's been asking. It's like, a lot of people have been asking me what it is I drink every morning. No one's asking you anything.
5: No.
3: But if you use promo code Tiffany's Collagen, you can save 20% right now on this soy smoothie.
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5: Exactly.
3: Yeah.
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20: Not all screen time is created equal, and a new study out of Sweden is helping us understand this even better. So researchers followed more than 20,000 people over nearly two decades and determined that passive screen time, like sitting on the couch and watching television, raised someone's risk of dementia. But if they did something active, like reading, puzzles, or interacting with other people, this same group of people saw their risk of dementia drop. Just like you gotta put the work in to keep your body in shape as you age, you basically have to do the same thing with your brain. A couple things I have found to help: working to learn something new every day, whatever it might be, challenging yourself in some way every day, and really importantly, staying socially active. Some days that means meeting friends in person. Other days, maybe an email, a text, or a phone call. Just stay engaged. I'm Dr. Sanjay Gupta, helping you live a better life.
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2: Pick.
3: Well, the Supreme Court, by the way, upheld birthright citizenship, too. Doesn't mean, you know, we have rules about stuff. Doesn't mean we'll follow those rules or enforce them.
2: It's nice to see the Supreme Court is actually somewhat reasonable.
3: Every now and then.
2: And also because Amy Coney, I don't want her to vote with the liberals, but the fact that she does it once in a while totally disproves all the things that the left said about Donald Trump's SCOTUS picks.
3: I guess.
2: Do you remember at the end of his first term, there was a swearing-in ceremony for Amy Coney Barrett? It's a historic thing. This doesn't happen all the time.
3: Is that the one where they turned their back on or didn't show up or something?
2: They wouldn't even show it on CNN.
3: That's right. They didn't put it on the news.
2: They wouldn't even televise it. Guys, it's... Isn't that a Supreme Court justice? This woman's going to be part of your life for the next 40 years, don't you? Aren't you at least mildly curious what's going on? Nah.
3: Trump derangement syndrome. We got news out of Europe. Now, we've already told you, Europe's been in the news all day, all week. It's only Tuesday. It's real hot over there. They're having a record-breaking heat wave, I guess. And so there's been some issues.
2: Okay.
3: They're still big on climate change over there, even though... You know, everybody knows it's just a bunch of malarkey. So the European Union Commission decided that they were going to shut off the air conditioning at their headquarters. They got a 13-story building in Brussels. I know Americans don't know where the hell that is. I don't blame you. And the headquarters in Brussels said, we're going to shut the air conditioning system off. And they told all the citizens all over Europe, don't use your air conditioning, and the number one reason why is because it's real hot.
2: Yeah.
3: Which kind of don't make no sense immediately anyway. That seems like what air conditioners is for. So the European Commission headquarters says, we're going to shut down the air conditioning in our building. Floors 1 through 7.
2: Wow, that is libtarded.
3: But wait, didn't you say it's a 13-story building? Well, yeah, floors 8 through 13... is where all the commissioner's headquarters is.
2: Oh, yeah, and of course heat rises. You know.
3: Yeah, so they're going to need their air conditioning. So the first 7 floors, none for them. But it turns out the commissioner president and her 26 commissioners that work for her, they all work 8 and above.
2: Makes perfect sense.
3: So that's just coincidence is all that is.
2: All pigs are equal.
3: Yeah.
2: But some are more equal than others.
3: I guess that has angered some of the lower level staff members and citizens.
2: Guys, I have done a terrible job today of telling you something really important that's happening. Late in the day yesterday, I got some news from our friends at Wheelchairs for Warriors.
3: Oh, you didn't mention that before.
2: I know, I totally forgot. It was in my email all morning. I forgot it was here. Somebody has volunteered to donate $15,000 to disabled military veterans' wheelchairs.
3: Well, that sounds good.
2: If they can match it.
3: If who can match it?
2: Our listeners.
3: Well, our listeners could do that in a heartbeat if they are willing.
2: If anybody out there listening can go to wheelchairsforwarriors.org, donate $10, donate $20, donate $100.
3: All 15,000.
2: Whatever it is you donate, it gets multiplied by 2.
3: Really? Because the guy's going to match it.
2: He's going to match it.
3: Yeah, if we hit the $15,000 level. So everybody give what you can, get us to that 15, and we'll instantly... 30. That is good, because that could get you several wheelchairs.
2: This is for the 10-year anniversary of Wheelchairs for Warriors, launched in 2016.
3: I didn't know it was the anniversary.
2: Yeah, and I know. We didn't talk about that either. I blame me for this because I was the only one that knew and I didn't tell anyone.
3: Well, then I think we should... I know. We just got a couple of minutes left. And I'm going to go to Wheelchairs for Warriors right now so that I can start donating the minute we're through here.
2: Yeah, go to wheelchairsforwarriors.org. 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
3: Org. See, you can say org all day long and people still going to type .com first and then they're going to go, oh, that didn't work.
2: Or just Google it or use whatever search engine. It's called Wheelchairs for Warriors. It's not called Warriors for something else.
3: And
2: it's,
3: right there at the first, at the front, when you go there, it says ways to donate. Yeah. And there are several ways. Quick donate, employer matching gifts, community partnerships. I'm just going to hit the quick donate button there.
2: Yeah.
3: Okay.
2: And support a great charity. This is a very important cause. They do really amazing work there.
3: Look at the little kid. He's pushing his dad in a wheelchair.
2: Well, that's what they do there.
3: I know. Oh, it just touches your heart.
2: These are men, and you're making their life better by making a little donation. It doesn't affect you much. It affects them a lot. You know, it means a lot to them. Please support wheelchairsforwarriors.org. You've got it. They need it. It's the least you could do. Please make a donation today. It's tax deductible. You can write it off.
4: Well, consider it done. He's taking care of mine too, right?
3: Yeah, no. Yeah, I got it all, you guys, okay?
2: There, I just donated $100 right now.
3: Oh, that was nice.
2: It's that easy to do.
4: I was thinking maybe you should donate a little more for me. I'm a big donor, you know. I like to go big, Kenny. Go maybe $500 for me, would you?
2: Sure, no problem. Hand me your credit card. I'll take care of it.
4: Well, no, you already got it typed in there. That's probably faster if you just go with that one, and then I'll catch you back tomorrow.
2: Are you good for it?
4: I'm good for it.
2: Is that right?
4: Yeah, I'll catch you back.
2: Quick reminder, this weekend we will be in Tyler, Texas, Friday and Saturday night doing stand-up comedy, Rose City Comedy Club. And next week, Saturday night, we're going to be in Shreveport.
3: Yeah, we've had some people text about that. They said, you know, that particular venue, a couple of guys said they were probably going to stay on the other side of the river and live.
2: Oh, okay.
3: Well, they're just funning you because it's Shreveport. No, you know how that is.
2: Oh, you know how Bossier guys are.
3: Yeah, you know how they are.
2: All right, John, you got anything?
5: Don't forget, boys and girls, to
2: eat it every day.
6: Hey, I saw something interesting today on social media. Somebody posted a very strong political opinion. What? And somebody replied, good point, I changed my mind. Here's something I've learned about social media. The expression just saying ain't never preceded by a compliment. When I tweet, I never want to try to sound too young, but I also don't want to sound too old. And I saw Metallica in concert. They're great. And I wanted to tweet that they were great, but I didn't want to come off like an old fuddy-duddy. But I also didn't want to try to sound like a young whippersnapper. So I settled on, boy, these fellas sure and had a boogie. I hit the sweet spot. All my followers thought I was the cat's pajamas.
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21: Not all screen time is created equal, and a new study out of Sweden is helping us understand this even better. So researchers followed more than 20,000 people over nearly two decades and determined that passive screen time, like sitting on the couch and watching television, raised someone's risk of dementia. But if they did something active, like reading, puzzles, or interacting with other people, this same group of people saw their risk of dementia drop. Just like you gotta put the work in to keep your body in shape as you age, you basically have to do the same thing with your brain. A couple things I have found to help: working to learn something new every day, whatever it might be, challenging yourself in some way every day, and really importantly, staying socially active. Some days, that means meeting friends in person. Other days, maybe an email, a text, or a phone call. Just stay engaged. I'm Dr. Sanjay Gupta, helping you live a better life.
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0: Hey, don't look now, but it's Keith Vaughn back with more great things going on right now at Market Street and at United. 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
17: A Better Life with Dr. Sanjay Gupta.
18: When you need your body to perform, but some of your muscles are having trouble, other muscles can sometimes help compensate. This is a great thing short term, but long term it can lead to serious and even chronic aches and pains. So if you've got nagging stiffness or irritation somewhere, don't push through it. Try to figure out why it's happening and how you can correct it. Strength and conditioning specialist Dana Santis says, performing exercises at a deliberate tempo makes it easier to notice when the wrong muscles are taking over, and also gives the intended muscles a chance to engage before that compensation kicks in. Dana suggests that starting with primary movement patterns such as squatting, hinging, pushing, pulling, rotating, and core can help make compensation easiest to identify and to address. I'm Dr. Sanjay Gupta, helping you live a better life.
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13: A better life with Dr. Sanjay Gupta.
14: I'm feeling lucky to have my college-age kids home with me for a few weeks this summer. And one of the things I know we're going to be talking about, AI. I've started to use it more often at the hospital to get fresh takes on patient problems that I'm trying to solve. And for my girls, well, I know that they are navigating college now with these new powerful tools. Something, frankly, that you and I couldn't have even imagined when we were in school. But while it may be tempting to outsource your studying and your work to these large language models, I beg you not to. And that's because AI chatbots tend to reproduce what researchers call weird viewpoints. That's an acronym. Western, educated, industrialized, rich, and democratic. Look, AI isn't going away. And admittedly, it can be a really powerful tool. But you don't want it doing your thinking for you. I'm Dr. Sanjay Gupta, helping you live a better life.
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0: Better Life with Dr. Sanjay Gupta.
1: Everyone poops. It's not just the name of a classic potty training book. It's a universal truth. Even though everyone does it, almost no one wants to talk about it. Dr. Tricia Pasricha wants to change that. She's the author of a new book. It's called You've Been Pooping All Wrong. And she says there are three critical P's of pooping. The first is propulsion. Both the voluntary push you exert and the involuntary contractions that happen naturally within your body. Top line, when you feel the need to go, don't hold it. The second P is pliability, which refers to stool softness. The keys to this one are making sure you're drinking enough water and eating enough fiber. And the last P is for pelvic floor. If you can get your knees up above your waist while you're on the toilet, like on a stool or a garbage can or a stack of books even, that can make all the difference. I'm Dr. Sanjay Gupta, helping you live a better life.
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17: Not all screen time is created equal, and a new study out of Sweden is helping us understand this even better. So researchers followed more than 20,000 people over nearly two decades and determined that passive screen time, like sitting on the couch and watching television, raised someone's risk of dementia. But if they did something active, like reading, puzzles, or interacting with other people, this same group of people saw their risk of dementia drop. Just like you gotta put the work in to keep your body in shape as you age, you basically have to do the same thing with your brain. A couple things I have found to help: working to learn something new every day, whatever it might be, challenging yourself in some way every day, and really importantly, staying socially active. Some days that means meeting friends in person, other days maybe an email, a text, or a phone call. Just stay engaged. I'm Dr. Sanjay Gupta, helping you live a better life.
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9: If I were to ask you what makes for a good night's sleep, you'd probably say a dark, quiet room, not too many things on your mind. But every night when you go to get some Z's, how often do you really think about the temperature in your bedroom? Temperature may be one of the most underappreciated factors in sleep. That's according to the Senior Vice President of Research and Scientific Affairs at the National Sleep Foundation. We often hear about lights and screens and stress, but even modest changes in temperature and airflow can influence both how quickly you fall asleep and how deeply you stay asleep. Most experts will recommend a room temperature of 60 to 67 degrees Fahrenheit. You might also experiment with your sheets and what you actually wear to bed. Play around a bit and see what improves your sleep. You might be delightfully surprised. I'm Dr. Sanjay Gupta, helping you live a better life.
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12: A Better Life with Dr. Sanjay Gupta.
13: As someone who's been married nearly 25 years, I'll tell you, there's a lot of great things about having a spouse. And according to a new study out of the University of Miami Health System, marriage might even be linked to a lower risk of cancer. Why? Well, the researchers said people who are married are less likely to engage in risky behavior. They're more likely to get a nudge to go to regular preventive medicine appointments and screenings. And they have a partner to share the load of family obligations, household chores, and finances. No one is saying you should get married in the pursuit of better health. But if you are single, how can you build a strong support system to maybe get some of these same benefits? Do your own research, find out what's important, and then hold members of your squad accountable and let them hold you accountable as well. That can provide a lot of support. I'm Dr. Sanjay Gupta, helping you live a better life.
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10: We talk a lot here about ultra-processed foods and the many ways in which they can negatively impact your health. They've been linked to weight gain, obesity, type 2 diabetes, cardiovascular disease, even cancer. And now a new study out of UCSF found that high ultra-processed food intake was associated with something called intramuscular fat, which is exactly what it sounds like. That's fat inside your muscles, which can cause them to become weaker. Now, in this particular study, the researchers noticed more wear and tear and pain in people's knees because of weakened thigh muscles. Cutting back on ultra-processed foods isn't easy. The CDC estimates at least half the calories in our diet come from ultra-processed foods. But if you're looking to eat cleaner, cutting out sugar-sweetened beverages, that may be the best number one thing you can do to try and get started. I'm Dr. Sanjay Gupta, helping you live a better life.
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10: Not all screen time is created equal, and a new study out of Sweden is helping us understand this even better. So researchers followed more than 20,000 people over nearly two decades and determined that passive screen time, like sitting on the couch and watching television, raised someone's risk of dementia. But if they did something active, like reading, puzzles, or interacting with other people, this same group of people saw their risk of dementia drop. Just like you gotta put the work in to keep your body in shape as you age, you basically have to do the same thing with your brain. A couple things I have found to help: working to learn something new every day, whatever it might be, challenging yourself in some way every day, and really importantly, staying socially active. Some days that means meeting friends in person. Other days, maybe an email, a text, or a phone call. Just stay engaged. I'm Dr. Sanjay Gupta, helping you live a better life.
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1: 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Just play the game one way. 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

0: Hey, don't look now, but it's Keith Vaughn back with more great things going on right now at Market Street and at United. First up, it's a great time of the year. It's summertime, and summertime means grilling time. 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And Market Street and United have got everything you need for backyard grilling. First up, the meats. Yes, the meat department. They have got you covered in so many ways. 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You can have any meat custom cut your way. 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And they've got great cooking advice. The butchers are masters. They can answer any questions you've got about cooking indoors or outdoors. Oh, and don't forget the floral departments. 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
11: As someone who's been married nearly 25 years, I'll tell you, there's a lot of great things about having a spouse. And according to a new study out of the University of Miami Health System, marriage might even be linked to a lower risk of cancer. Why? Well, the researchers said people who are married are less likely to engage in risky behavior. They're more likely to get a nudge to go to regular preventive medicine appointments and screenings. And they have a partner to share the load of family obligations, household chores, and finances. No one is saying you should get married in the pursuit of better health. But if you are single, how can you build a strong support system to maybe get some of these same benefits? Do your own research, find out what's important, and then hold members of your squad accountable and let them hold you accountable as well. That can provide a lot of support. I'm Dr. Sanjay Gupta, helping you live a better life.

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5: A better life with Dr. Sanjay Gupta.
6: When you need your body to perform, but some of your muscles are having trouble, other muscles can sometimes help compensate. This is a great thing short term, but long term it can lead to serious and even chronic aches and pains. So if you've got nagging stiffness or irritation somewhere, don't push through it. Try to figure out why it's happening and how you can correct it. Strength and conditioning specialist Dana Santa says, performing exercises at a deliberate tempo makes it easier to notice when the wrong muscles are taking over, and also gives the intended muscles a chance to engage before that compensation kicks in. Dana suggests that starting with primary movement patterns such as squatting, hinging, pushing, pulling, rotating, and core can help make compensation easiest to identify and to address. I'm Dr. Sanjay Gupta, helping you live a better life.

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1: You're the man.
0: Barely here. Oh, I mean barely here. With my upper respiratory infection. What fun! Look out. I've got a word that could win you a trip to Arizona for sticks in Chicago and concerts. The

0: 1047 The Bears, 2 for Tuesday, Big Bearathon, all bear pears. And we got pears all afternoon. Let's go. Got the word that could win you a trip to Phoenix for the Windy Cities Tour. 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
10: Not all screen time is created equal, and a new study out of Sweden is helping us understand this even better. So researchers followed more than 20,000 people over nearly two decades and determined that passive screen time, like sitting on the couch and watching television, raised someone's risk of dementia. But if they did something active, like reading, puzzles, or interacting with other people, this same group of people saw their risk of dementia drop. Just like you got to put the work in to keep your body in shape as you age, you basically have to do the same thing with your brain. A couple things I have found to help: working to learn something new every day, whatever it might be, challenging yourself in some way every day, and really importantly, staying socially active. Some days that means meeting friends in person. Other days, maybe an email, a text, or a phone call. Just stay engaged. I'm Dr. Sanjay Gupta, helping you live a better life.
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6: Not all screen time is created equal, and a new study out of Sweden is helping us understand this even better. So researchers followed more than 20,000 people over nearly two decades and determined that passive screen time, like sitting on the couch and watching television, raised someone's risk of dementia. But if they did something active, like reading, puzzles, or interacting with other people, this same group of people saw their risk of dementia drop. Just like you gotta put the work in to keep your body in shape as you age, you basically have to do the same thing with your brain. A couple things I have found to help: working to learn something new every day, whatever it might be, challenging yourself in some way every day, and really importantly, staying socially active. Some days that means meeting friends in person. Other days, maybe an email, a text, or a phone call. Just stay engaged. I'm Dr. Sanjay Gupta, helping you live a better life.
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4: If I were to ask you what makes for a good night's sleep, you'd probably say a dark, quiet room, not too many things on your mind. 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Temperature may be one of the most underappreciated factors in sleep. That's according to the Senior Vice President of Research and Scientific Affairs at the National Sleep Foundation. We often hear about lights and screens and stress, but even modest changes in temperature and airflow can influence both how quickly you fall asleep and how deeply you stay asleep. Most experts will recommend a room temperature of 60 to 67 degrees Fahrenheit. 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Play around a bit and see what improves your sleep. 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I'm Dr. Sanjay Gupta, helping you live a better life.
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0: 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All bear pairs, just like that bear-a-thon. Let's go. I got a word. 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
0: Hey, don't look now, but it's Keith Vaughn back with more great things going on right now at Market Street and at United. 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
17: Everyone poops. It's not just the name of a classic potty training book. It's a universal truth. Even though everyone does it, almost no one wants to talk about it. Dr. Tricia Pasricha wants to change that. She's the author of a new book. It's called You've Been Pooping All Wrong. And she says there are three critical P's of pooping. The first is propulsion. Both the voluntary push you exert and the involuntary contractions that happen naturally within your body. Top line, when you feel the need to go, don't hold it. The second P is pliability, which refers to stool softness. The keys to this one are making sure you're drinking enough water and eating enough fiber. And the last P is for pelvic floor. If you can get your knees up above your waist while you're on the toilet, like on a stool or a garbage can or a stack of books even, that can make all the difference. I'm Dr. Sanjay Gupta, helping you live a better life.
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6: 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But if you log off, take a step back from all the hype, you'll find that the actual keys to a longer, healthier life are hiding in plain sight. There are four of them. Number one, nutrition. The Mediterranean diet really is the gold standard. Number two, exercise. You should be getting 150 minutes of moderate intensity exercise or 75 minutes of vigorous intensity exercise every week, plus strength training and stretching. Number three, sleep. Sleep is when your body and your brain repair themselves. You should be getting 7 to 9 hours a night. And finally, number four often gets forgotten, socialization. It's not a bonus. It's a necessity for a healthy life, finding a sense of community, purpose, and belonging. I'm Dr. Sanjay Gupta, helping you live a better life.
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7: Everyone poops. It's not just the name of a classic potty training book. It's a universal truth. Even though everyone does it, almost no one wants to talk about it. Dr. Tricia Pasricha wants to change that. She's the author of a new book. It's called You've Been Pooping All Wrong. And she says there are three critical P's of pooping. The first is propulsion. Both the voluntary push you exert and the involuntary contractions that happen naturally within your body. Top line, when you feel the need to go, don't hold it. The second P is pliability, which refers to stool softness. The keys to this one are making sure you're drinking enough water and eating enough fiber. And the last P is for pelvic floor. If you can get your knees up above your waist while you're on the toilet, like on a stool or a garbage can or a stack of books even, that can make all the difference. I'm Dr. Sanjay Gupta, helping you live a better life.
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7: I don't know about you, but my social media feeds are flooded with lotions and potions and gadgets, all promising to unlock different components of longevity. But if you log off, take a step back from all the hype, you'll find that the actual keys to a longer, healthier life are hiding in plain sight. There are four of them. Number one, nutrition. The Mediterranean diet really is the gold standard. Number two, exercise. You should be getting 150 minutes of moderate intensity exercise or 75 minutes of vigorous intensity exercise every week, plus strength training and stretching. Number three, sleep. Sleep is when your body and your brain repair themselves. You should be getting 7 to 9 hours a night. And finally, number four, often gets forgotten, socialization. It's not a bonus. It's a necessity for a healthy life, finding a sense of community, purpose, and belonging. I'm Dr. Sanjay Gupta, helping you live a better life.
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0: Hey, you can vote on who will be on stage on September 29th singing with Border. Which Wichita Falls High School choir will be on stage to perform I Want to Know What Love Is with Border? Will it be Memorial or Legacy Choir? You vote and you let us know. Here's how you vote. We have got clips of each choir singing that Foreigner song, and it's on the Bears Facebook. 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So check it out. Which choir, Memorial or Legacy? Which one will be on stage with Border when they're here in September? It's the Border Concert Choir Contest. Find it right now at Bear 104 on Facebook. Yeah, the Bear Facebook. That's where you go. We got Metal B. Snyder on the way at 6 with the Bears Daily House of Haircut. 104.7.
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13: A Better Life with Dr. Sanjay Gupta.
14: When you need your body to perform, but some of your muscles are having trouble, other muscles can sometimes help compensate. This is a great thing short term. But long-term, it can lead to serious and even chronic aches and pains. So if you've got nagging stiffness or irritation somewhere, don't push through it. Try to figure out why it's happening and how you can correct it. Strength and conditioning specialist Dana Santa says, performing exercises at a deliberate tempo makes it easier to notice when the wrong muscles are taking over, and also gives the intended muscles a chance to engage before that compensation kicks in. Dana suggests that starting with primary movement patterns such as squatting, hinging, pushing, pulling, rotating, and core can help make compensation easiest to identify and to address. I'm Dr. Sanjay Gupta, helping you live a better life.
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11: Everyone poops. It's not just the name of a classic potty training book. It's a universal truth. Even though everyone does it, almost no one wants to talk about it. Dr. Tricia Pasricha wants to change that. She's the author of a new book. It's called You've Been Pooping All Wrong. And she says there are three critical P's of pooping. The first is propulsion. Both the voluntary push you exert and the involuntary contractions that happen naturally within your body. Top line, when you feel the need to go, don't hold it. The second P is pliability, which refers to stool softness. The keys to this one are making sure you're drinking enough water and eating enough fiber. And the last P is for pelvic floor. If you can get your knees up above your waist while you're on the toilet, like on a stool or a garbage can or a stack of books even, that can make all the difference. I'm Dr. Sanjay Gupta, helping you live a better life.

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9: Today I'm saying happy birthday to one of the greatest frontmen in the history of metal, Philip Hanson Anselmo. No, not that Hanson. Phil Anselmo has fronted a number of bands, but is best known for his time with Pantera from 1987 through 2003. Now, as you may know, he and bassist Rex Brown are back with the band, touring with Zakk Wylde and Charlie Benante, filling in for the late Abbott Brothers. So let's see what my metal mom has found out about this prolific vocalist. 1. Pantera had put out 4 albums with glam singer Terry Glaze, but got very little attention. So in 1987, they decided to go heavier. Phil auditioned several times, and when he got the gig, he moved from his home state of Louisiana to Texas to start recording. Now that's commitment! 2. After the second Pantera album with Phil was released, Cowboys from Hell, they were well on their way to superstardom. In fact, a new genre of music was spawned by Pantera. They were the pioneers of what we call groove metal. So on behalf of Phil, you're welcome. And 3, Phil is really into horror films and Halloween. In 1992, he started the House of Shock in New Orleans, which was considered one of the best haunted house attractions in the United States until it shut down in 2017. He also supposedly owns an extensive collection of several thousand horror films and possesses an encyclopedic knowledge of horror culture in general. He and I should talk, really. All right, it's time for the Pantera, and this is one of my faves. Here's Walk on your daily House of Haircut.

0: Hell yeah! That's the Incredible Pantera on your Daily House Haircut. Happy BJ Phil Anselmo. To send requests for the weekend show or just bask in the heat of the metal, go to HouseFairOnline.com. I'm the cider with the mantra that just keeps on chugging along. If it ain't metal, it's crap! See you tomorrow.
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10: Not all screen time is created equal, and a new study out of Sweden is helping us understand this even better. So researchers followed more than 20,000 people over nearly two decades and determined that passive screen time, like sitting on the couch and watching television, raised someone's risk of dementia. But if they did something active, like reading, puzzles, or interacting with other people, this same group of people saw their risk of dementia drop. Just like you got to put the work in to keep your body in shape as you age, you basically have to do the same thing with your brain. A couple things I have found to help: working to learn something new every day, whatever it might be, challenging yourself in some way every day, and really importantly, staying socially active. Some days that means meeting friends in person. Other days, maybe an email, a text, or a phone call. Just stay engaged. I'm Dr. Sanjay Gupta, helping you live a better life.
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4: A better life with Dr. Sanjay Gupta.
5: When you need your body to perform, but some of your muscles are having trouble, other muscles can sometimes help compensate. This is a great thing short term, but long term it can lead to serious and even chronic aches and pains. So if you've got nagging stiffness or irritation somewhere, don't push through it. Try to figure out why it's happening and how you can correct it. Strength and conditioning specialist Dana Santa says, performing exercises at a deliberate tempo makes it easier to notice when the wrong muscles are taking over, and also gives the intended muscles a chance to engage before that compensation kicks in. Dana suggests that starting with primary movement patterns such as squatting, hinging, pushing, pulling, rotating, and core can help make compensation easiest to identify and to address. I'm Dr. Sanjay Gupta, helping you live a better life.
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0: 104.7 The Bear Poison drops the curtain down on the Vaughn Show. Man, hopefully I can breathe better tomorrow on the show. Yeah, this upper respiratory thing really sucks. But I'll be back tomorrow. Let's get it. Vaughn's parting shot. Vaughn's parting shot is the opinion of Keith Vaughn only, and not necessarily the opinion of the staff and the management of 104.7 The Bear. Look, I enjoy fireworks. I love fireworks. But man, I get pissed off at fireworks. So many people abuse their fireworks. They blast them off right here in the city on residential streets. Or they go out in the country and they leave all their trash from all their fireworks on the road. Look, don't do that. Don't. You give real fireworks enthusiasts, fireworks consumers, you give them a bad name. I love fireworks, but when I go out and shoot fireworks, I clean up all my crap. I take it out. Throw it away where it's supposed to be. Don't leave it on that FM road, all right? And don't shoot them in town. My gosh, man. You know, I think sometimes we abuse the use of fireworks. We're lucky to be able to fire fireworks. Don't screw it up for everybody. Be responsible. Do it the right way. And boom! No pun intended. That's Vaughn's parting shot. Hey, thanks for listening to 104.7 The Bear. I know I was a real pain to listen to today because I can barely talk. But hopefully I'm better tomorrow. Hey, thanks for listening to The Bear. Be cool and polite to everybody. And until tomorrow, make it a great night. Take care. God bless.
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8: I'm feeling lucky to have my college-age kids home with me for a few weeks this summer. And one of the things I know we're going to be talking about, AI. I've started to use it more often at the hospital to get fresh takes on patient problems that I'm trying to solve. And for my girls, well, I know that they are navigating college now with these new powerful tools. Something, frankly, that you and I couldn't have even imagined when we were in school. But while it may be tempting to outsource your studying and your work to these large language models, I beg you not to. And that's because AI chatbots tend to reproduce what researchers call weird viewpoints. That's an acronym: Western, Educated, Industrialized, Rich, and Democratic. Look, AI isn't going away, and admittedly, it can be a really powerful tool, but you don't want it doing your thinking for you. I'm Dr. Sanjay Gupta, helping you live a better life.
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